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2: From the GBC newsroom at 7. The jury in a sexual abuse trial at the Supreme Court has heard the first complainant's police interviews. He described what he says were repeated sexual encounters with his then teacher and scout leader, Clayton Busto, during his teenage years. The 43-year-old, charged with 19 counts of sexual offences against children, denies all charges. Justice Minister Nigel Feetham has given notice of legislative changes, so police would not be able to issue a caution unless there are exceptional circumstances and unless the Director of Public Prosecutions gives consent. A senior police officer, not below the rank of superintendent, could argue exceptional circumstances. And a Gibraltar law firm has been fined £50,000 for failing to comply with anti-money laundering obligations under the Proceeds of Crime Act. Wilkinson Law Limited, trading as Straight Law, has closed after having been sanctioned by the Legal Services Regulatory Authority, which identified six contraventions. Your weather, sunny, highs are 28. That's the latest. I'm Claire Nandes.
3: BBC News with Roisin Hasty. The US military says two Iranian missiles failed to hit their targets in Kuwait and three others launched against Bahrain were intercepted. It said its forces had struck targets on Iran's radar and drone control sites on Keshem Island. Here's Sanjay Dasgupta.
4: The tenuous ceasefire between the US and Iran has been tested again with a further exchange of fire. The U.S. Central Command said it had defeated a series of Iranian missile and drone attacks. The Iranian Revolutionary Guard said its communication tower in Qasem Island had come under attack and that it had targeted the headquarters of the U.S. 5th Fleet in retaliation. The fleet is based in Bahrain. The exact sequence of events is unclear, truth being the first casualty of war.
3: Russia says its air defences have been responding to a Ukrainian drone attack on the area around St. Petersburg. The Leningrad regional governor said 50 had been brought down. Ukrainian sources say an oil terminal was hit and videos appear to show the facility on fire. The attack comes on the opening day of an international economic forum in St. Petersburg. Elsewhere, Russian authorities say a Ukrainian drone hit a bus, killing seven civilians. Microsoft has unveiled a new quantum computing chip, which it says is 1,000 times more reliable than its predecessor. It said Majorana 2 will help it create commercially useful quantum machines by 2029. Zoe Kleinman reports.
5: The computing power in a quantum machine comes from tiny, delicate units called qubits. They operate in a very fragile state and usually last just a few milliseconds. But Microsoft claims the qubits on its new Majorana 2 chip can survive for 20 seconds, giving them a lot more time to process complex calculations. This has been made possible by substituting aluminium on the chip for lead. Microsoft's using AI in this project, but says the idea came from its human scientists.
3: The US Acting Attorney General Todd Blanche has confirmed that he's dropping a plan to create a fund to compensate people who claim they were victims of unfair political prosecution. Peter Bowes is in Los Angeles.
6: The fund was part of a legal settlement linked to Donald Trump's claims that government agencies had mishandled his confidential tax records. Now, during negotiations to resolve that dispute, the administration proposed creating a fund worth nearly $1.8 billion. The idea was that people who believed that they had been unfairly investigated, prosecutors, or otherwise targeted by the federal government could apply for compensation. Supporters of this move described it as a way to compensate victims of what they described as government weaponization.
3: World News from the BBC.
7: Just gone 7 o'clock. A very good morning to you. Great to have you with us bright and early. My name's Robin, alongside Claire, keeping you company this Wednesday morning, the 3rd of June. Hope you're well. Kicking things off with Madonna and Sabrina Carpenter.

I try. Then at least the memories of you and me don't have to be perfect.

0: make it. At least we can say we died trying.
1: Ah, the brilliant Dermot Kennedy, bright and early on your Wednesday morning. That one called Refuge on Radio Gibraltar. 11 minutes past seven. A very good morning to Bev and Jenny and Michaela, who've already been in touch. Michaela says, reason to smile. We're already halfway to Friday. Yeah. Can't disagree. Time is flying, is it not, Michaela? So a very good morning, Robin and Claire with you. Stefan taking a well-deserved break on what is. I mean, he'll be gutted to be missing out on this one. We always have a laugh because when he does take a day off, we all say, well, are you sure you're not missing a day too huge? Like, for example, International Eggs Day today, the most versatile of the foods. Claire, you strike me as an eggs fan. I mean, who isn't, right?
2: I don't know how to take that. Yeah, I guess. I like eggs on toast.
1: I mean, you're going to have to elaborate on that. There's okay. Multiple eggs on toast.
2: There are multiple eggs on toast. The best eggs on toast I've ever had.
1: Tell me.
2: Was in Madrid, in this little cafe where they did poached eggs on toast.
1: Yes.
2: And it was just incredible. We had it with avocado. I had avocado, my husband had bacon, or the other way around. I don't remember. In gravy.
1: The thing with poached is, and my dad's got it down to an absolute T, he makes it every morning, so it's an absolute science. But it's quite difficult to get a poached egg absolutely perfectly right, isn't it?
2: Yeah, I'm not great, which is why I have it when I go out. Yeah. At home, I've got these poach pods.
1: Yes.
2: Have you got poach pods?
1: He uses them, yeah.
2: But I don't like them because they make it very round.
1: Yeah.
2: And it's not like when you go to a restaurant and it's like a
1: I know, it's more of like a yeah, exactly. Yeah, it's gotta be blobbish. Yeah.
2: Yeah,
1: scrambled eggs, my favourite.
2: Scrambled eggs, amazing.
1: And I mentioned this exactly a year ago on International Eggs Day 2025.
2: I'm with you.
1: A friend of mine, shout out John Henry, who introduced me to scrambled eggs with a little bit of pesto mixed in.
2: Ooh.
1: We were out camping a few years ago and he was like, look, try this. And I was like, ooh, pesto, scrambled
2: green
1: eggs.
2: Pesto?
1: Sure, green pesto. And it combines beautifully.
2: I may have to
1: I
2: try
1: will
2: that.
1: Say, yeah, just a tiny bit of pesto because you can overdo pesto quite easy, can't you?
2: Yeah, I love pesto though.
1: But a little bit of green pesto in your scrambled eggs.
2: Oh, I might try it
1: tomorrow. Can't go wrong, yeah. Mm. So do get in touch with your favourite form of eggs.
2: Could be Easter eggs.
1: Quick one, should eggs live in or out of the fridge?
2: At the moment, I have mine in the fridge.
1: Right, so we've done the opposite recently. We've switched to just kind of like in a like a fruit bowl-y kind of thing, just on the counter.
2: No sé qué decirte. I think the jury's out on that one.
1: Yeah.
2: It's a bit of a 50-50.
1: Let us know. 266-200.
2: Do you keep your eggs in the fridge?
1: Strange question to kick off the day. But anyway, Radio Gibraltar for you.

0: That's Miley Cyrus on Radio Gibraltar, 17 minutes past 7. We've had Katia and Bev getting in touch, Strictly out of the fridge. But Phil and Dave saying Strictly in.
1: Ah, you see? It's
0: so
1: split.
0: We're tied. We're tied for now on International Eggs Day. Do get in touch with your favourite form. They are versatile, aren't they? It's the 3rd of June. A big
1: already?
0: Happy birthday already, yeah. Can you believe it? Can you believe
1: no.
0: it? Can you believe it? It's, 17 minutes past 7. Thinking cap on, Claire. And this man turns 40.
1: Are you actually serious? It's a tennis player.
0: It is a tennis player.
1: Wow.
0: It's a good start.
1: I
0: but
1: don't know.
0: Can she figure out the groan?
1: No.
0: No?
1: No, I'm not good
0: at groans.
1: At figuring out people from their groans. I can't say I've ever been asked to do that.
0: That is quite a distinct groan. Retired in the last couple of years, has a new Netflix documentary out, which I'm halfway through. Spanish warrior, long hair, often played with a wedgie.
1: Ew. I can't think of
0: 22-time Grand Slam champion, one of the greatest tennis players of all time, Rafael Nadal.
1: Oh, that one.
0: That guy, yeah.
1: Oh, he used to really annoy me because he always used to pull his socks up.
0: Oh, my mum used to say the same. Ay, quita del wedgie, yeah. Ay, pobre, right? He's playing elite sport. He'll have a wedgie from time to time, and that used to kind of like...
1: Why are you groans, though? I don't get it. It's like, do you really need to do that? Come on,
0: I know.
1: Chill.
0: Sometimes it does feel like they're just kind of like, it's the whole mind game thing about it, just to maybe try and disturb their opponent. But tennis fan or not, if you're a fan of sports, I would highly recommend his new Netflix documentary.
1: Really?
0: Yeah.
1: Okay.
0: Yeah, really good. Really good. Just a peek behind the curtains. He's recently drawn the curtains on his career. So many Grand Slam titles, and to find out that he won all those Grand Slam titles and was champion for so long with a pretty horrific foot injury, sort of disguising it in the background kind of thing. That shook me. So happy birthday, Rafa Nadal. And
1: sorry, he's still annoying with his sock pulling and his groaning.
0: And Grammy winning American singer Denise Williams, 76 today.
1: No.
0: Yes. Can you believe it?
1: I can't.
0: One of the great voices of soul, huge in the 70s and 80s. So many hits to choose from, including Too Much, Too Little, Too Soon.
1: Yeah.
0: It's Gonna Take a Miracle. But this one, just oozes groovy.

0: Denise Williams, 76 today. Let's hear it for the boy on Radio Gibraltar. Robin and Claire with you. 25 past seven. And Claire, I hate to say, but tennis does feature in today's sports roundup.
1: It's fine. I don't have a problem with tennis.
0: It's just Rafa Nadal and his weird socks.
1: Yeah. He needs those little belts that you... Oh, never mind.
0: What,
1: carry
0: sock
1: on,
0: belts?
1: Please. Yeah. We'll talk about that later.
0: This is news to me. The French Open, speaking of Rafa Nadal, record amount of French Open titles. This year's French Open is, well, heating up. Alexander Zverev's pursuit of an elusive Grand Slam title remains on track. He beat highly rated Spanish teenager Rafael Jodar, putting him into the semi-finals. And Zverev is the clear favourite now after a series of shock exits in Paris, including Novak Djokovic and, and Jannik Sinner. And of course, Carlos Alcaraz never competed, out injured. So the door is wide open. Four left. And here at home, Gibraltar take on the British Virgin Islands, don't they?
1: Later today.
0: Looking forward to that.
1: It's going to be interesting, no?
0: This evening down at Europa Point, 7 p.m. kickoff. It's the first of a doubleheader of friendlies. And it's been dubbed the last dance, hasn't it?
1: Oh, yeah.
0: I know.
1: That's
0: Nuestro
1: be
0: Lee. Nuestro Lee, 44-year-old Lee Casiero, hangs up his boots after today's game.
2: It's going to be a very emotional game because, like I said, it's going to be my last competitive game for the national team. Roy and Scott called me up and wanted to give this opportunity to just give a farewell for the national team and the fans and obviously the family to go and see me one more time representing Gibraltar. And like I said, it's time for me to just like carry on what the process is and retire from international football. And who knows, there's a few ideas they've brought up to me and we'll see what it takes.
0: Curioso.
1: Mm.
0: A few ideas they've
1: exactly
0: brought up to him, eh?
1: We want to see, we want to know.
0: Yeah, GBC's coverage begins at 6:30. You can hear from the man himself about his emotions ahead of the occasion. It's 27 minutes past seven. Wednesday morning, this is Zara Larsson now.

0: At Zara Larsson's latest one on your Wednesday morning, Robin and Claire with you. It is International Egg Day. We've been talking about how we best like ours, and there's an Instagram poll up. You can have your say now on the Radio Gibraltar Instagram page. It's 7:30. And let's get the latest.
1: The jury in a sexual abuse trial at the Supreme Court has heard the first complainant's police interviews. He described what he says were repeated sexual encounters with his then teacher and scout leader Clayton Busto during his teenage years. The 43-year-old, charged with 19 counts of sexual offences against children, denies all charges. Justice Minister Nigel Feetham has given notice of legislative changes so police would not be able to issue a caution unless there are exceptional circumstances and unless the Director of Public Prosecutions gives consent. A senior police officer, not below the rank of superintendent, could argue exceptional circumstances. And a Gibraltar law firm has been fined £50,000 for failing to comply with anti-money laundering obligations under the Proceeds of Crime Act. Wilkinson Law Limited, trading as Straight Law, has closed after having been sanctioned by the Legal Services Regulatory Authority, which identified six contraventions.
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1: There could be some patchy fair weather cloud around this morning, but mainly a dry day with plenty of sunshine and clear skies. Highs of 28. We're a little bit off that at the moment. We're at 18.
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1: He's good, isn't he?
0: He's okay. Yeah, he's
1: all right.
0: His socks are a bit annoying. But apart from that,
1: love it.
0: Most frequently stolen book from public libraries. Want to have a guess?
1: I was going to say something a bit sus.
0: Go on.
1: No, it's too early. Great Escape.
0: This does skew, to be fair, British and American.
1: Ah, Vale, what is it in
0: so
1: America?
0: Worldwide. It is the most frequently stolen book in America and in the UK.
1: Animal Farm.
0: It's not a bad guess, to be fair, given its
1: significance,
0: but no.
1: Tell me then.
0: The Guinness Book of World Records.
1: Are you serious?
0: Entered the record books.
1: As being the most stolen.
0: In the late 70s, yeah, 78, amazing. As the most stolen book from public libraries. And the record stands firm to this day.
1: That's quite interesting.
0: The Bible in second place, actually.
1: Really?
0: Yeah, which is ironic.
1: I nearly said the Bible, but yeah. I thought, well, people have got Bibles at home, so why would they steal it from the library?
0: People nicking Bibles.
1: Interesting.
0: 71,571 active records, and one of them is held by the book itself.
1: Wow.
0: Yeah. That's kind of like some Inception kind of thing.
1: We like the Guinness Book of World Records in at home.
0: So I haven't bought one for a long... I mean, I haven't received one, should I say, for about 5, 6, 7, 8 years.
1: Santa brings one to my house every year.
0: Still?
1: Yes.
0: Oh, amazing. Yeah. Right. So I know that obviously they're still in circulation, but I just haven't seen one like physically in front of me for years. So...
1: Ave, if when I get, excuse me, when I get home, I'll try and remember and take a little video of our collection.
0: Yeah,
1: I think we've got them going back for at least the last 10 years that my son's been collecting them.
0: That is cool.
1: And maybe a little bit further back as well.
0: I just love the idea of a collection of them, like in a bookcase kind of thing. That is just like a really cool display.
1: My brother's got them going back further.
0: Yeah.
1: I remember them in the 80s and it was really cool because... The 80s style of book was very different. It was kind of like the graphics were completely different on the front. So you might have a black cover with in white Guinness Book of World Records and a little photo. Okay. And now it's all very snazzy and very modern.
0: Sort of.
1: I love
0: glitzy.
1: It.
0: Glitzy. I always remember when I think back to like my earliest, it would have been sort of early noughties, maybe like between 10 and 15. But and the record that always stands out the most to me, and I can still picture. I can't remember the page number. Don't go to the page number. No, but the guy who had the record for the longest fingernails in
1: the
0: world.
1: How funny! Yes,
0: do you remember?
1: Yeah.
0: And it was just like coiling up at the end,
1: and they're really gross.
0: Oh,
1: and you think,
0: my
1: God, how do they live with this handful of gross nails that are like meters? And they always have the page of the tallest person and the shortest person, and so that you can compare them visually.
0: Yeah. And I always think as well, like the official sort of judges, I suppose you'd say, the sort of the record judges, that they've got a really fun job. They're traveling the world, essentially. I don't know how many of them there are, but they're traveling the world. Just basically adjudicating all these record attempts.
1: Yes, and I've seen them on programmes, like on British programmes, I don't know, ITV or BBC, one of the two channels. And you've got the guy who's basically going to tell you if it's a valid record or something like that. And they always look very official and very,
0: It's
1: a very important job.
0: Shoot it and boot it sort of thing.
1: Yeah, love it. It's really cool.
0: So do get in touch with some of your most sort of memorable records from the Guinness Book of Records. It's 20 to 8 on your Wednesday morning. This is the latest one from Ariana Grande. Baby.

0: It's the latest one from Ariana Grande on Radio Gibraltar. It's 8:15 on your Wednesday morning. Great to have you along. Bright and early. Now, Claire, I think most would agree it's kind of pretty mortifying when it's your birthday, you're out for dinner at a restaurant, and then the whole restaurant joins in.
1: Oh my goodness.
0: To sing a happy birthday. No, it's kind of like, it's flattering. It's kind of nice.
1: Some people like it. Some people like it,
0: I think,
1: honestly.
0: Most would probably agree that it's mildly mortifying.
1: Yeah, I don't. I'm not a fan. That's why I stay at home for my birthday.
0: I'll never forget the most core memory, kind of like for the wrong reasons. Would be in Marbella. They used to have a TGI Fridays.
1: Yes.
0: Remember?
1: Yeah.
0: And my family took me there for my birthday. I must have been about 15 at the time. Bearing in mind that at 15, I didn't have half the confidence that I do now. So I remember telling my family, like, please, whatever you do, just keep it to ourselves, please.
1: Yeah.
0: Don't. And of course, me asking my older sisters not to. They made it a point to do so.
1: Oh.
0: And anyway, half an hour later, I had the whole, and it was just like, oh, tierra trágame style thing, you know?
1: So they were all singing.
0: And
1: like,
0: the whole
1: the
0: restaurant, and it was just like, oh. They bring the cookies, they bring the cake and stuff, yeah. which is lovely, really. No, but anyway. So this happened to a lady in a restaurant in LA a few days ago. Well, it turns out that this lady just so happened to be a huge Justin Bieber fan.
1: Okay.
0: And so, of course, it just so happened that Justin Bieber was also having dinner in the restaurant.
1: How lucky are some people?
0: And so he comes over and joins in the happy birthday celebration. So I can confirm from the video that she was not mortified at all.
1: She was happy, no?
0: Yeah, it was a pretty unforgettable.
1: That's incredible. How lucky do you have to be that at some restaurant? When I suppose in LA it kind of happens a bit more.
0: But really sweet, I suppose, for him to come over and do that. I mean, not that he knew. She might have said, actually, I really dislike your music. If you could leave. Chacasso, no?
1: Can you just stop singing happy birthday now? Because I don't like you.
0: Can somebody remove this gentleman, please? He's
1: he's disturbing me.
0: So there you go. A lovely gesture from Justin Bieber. And here he is now.
2: All the times that you rain on my parade. And all the clubs you get in using my name. You think you broke my heart, oh girl, for goodness sake.

0: It's Meek on Radio Gibraltar. Claire, we were talking a few moments ago about the Guinness Book of World Records.
1: Yeah.
0: A couple of you have been in touch with your most memorable from down the years. This from Nathan Otto, who set the record in 2015. Longest human tunnel traveled through by a skateboarding dog.
1: Love it.
0: That's a good one. And Heidi's been in touch. She says she vaguely remembers an old lady in the early 80s breaking the record for acrobatic salsa dancing. That one passed me by.
1: Yeah.
0: But there you
1: go. Kind of missed that one too.
0: Having a look now at today's Gibraltar Chronicle.
1: Yes, let's have a look at the front page. Complainant and trial of former teacher face Groundhog Day of sexual abuse court. Here's that's the ongoing trial of Clayton Wooster, who denies all charges against him. Wilkinson Law Limited, trading a straight law, fined £50,000 and the firm's director suspended for 12 months after the Legal Services Regulatory Authority found significant anti-money laundering compliance failures. The firm is set to close. That's the Chronicle's front page. Also on the front page, a picture of officials surveying damage to the air terminal after a crane lorry tore through cladding on Tuesday afternoon.
0: We carried
1: that story. The lorry was carrying a porter cabin at the time of the accident.

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3: From the GBC Newsroom at 8. The first complainant's police interviews have been heard at a sexual abuse trial at the Supreme Court. Clayton Bustos charged with 19 counts of sexual offences against children dating from 2007 to 2016. He denies all charges. Legislative changes to ensure cautions for certain offences are used only in truly exceptional circumstances are in the pipeline. Justice Minister Nigel Feetham says decisions will remain a matter for law enforcement officers and the Director of Public Prosecutions rather than for ministers. And a Gibraltar law firm has closed down after being sanctioned by the Legal Services Regulatory Authority. It found the firm had a low effectiveness at complying with its Proceeds of Crimes Act responsibilities and was deemed to be high risk. Straight Law was also found to have provided legal services on non-Gibraltar matters. Your weather, sunny, highs of 28. That's the latest. I'm Claire Hernandez.
4: BBC News with Moira Alderson. The tenuous ceasefire between the US and Iran has been tested again, with a further exchange of fire between the two sides. The US military says two Iranian missiles failed to hit their targets in Kuwait, and three other missiles launched by Tehran at Bahrain were intercepted. Here's our North America correspondent, Peter Bowes.
5: The US military also said its forces carried out self-defense strikes against an Iranian military ground control station on Keshma Island in the Strait of Hormuz. Iran says the target was a communications tower south of the island and has cited that attack as the reason for its retaliation. Earlier, US forces fired on an oil tanker attempting to sail towards Iran's oil terminal at Karg Island. The incidents highlight the fragile nature of the current ceasefire.
4: Bowes reporting. Russia says its air defences have been responding to a Ukrainian drone attack on the area around St. Petersburg. The Leningrad regional governor said 50 were brought down. Ukrainian sources say an oil terminal was hit. Separately, Russian authorities in the occupied Donetsk region say a Ukrainian drone hit a bus on the road to Crimea, killing 7 civilians. Polls have closed in California in a primary election that will determine who'll run for governor in November to replace Gavin Newsom. 61 candidates are competing in what's known as the jungle primary, in which the two highest vote winners advance regardless of party. Shaima Khalil in Los Angeles explains why competition for the state is so fierce.
6: California is the richest, it's the most populous state in the country, and it is the driving engine when it comes to technology, entertainment, agriculture. But it is also a state that has been marred by many concerns and difficulties, the cost of living, housing prices and affordability. And these are the issues that many people have told us that they're contending with. But they've also said that the whole process has been so overwhelming because they've just been bombarded by names and by ads.
4: British police chiefs say they'll review their anti-racism guidance after an outcry over the treatment of a white student murdered last year. Henry Novak was handcuffed and arrested as he lay dying after being stabbed, despite telling officers he couldn't breathe. His killer, a Sikh man, had falsely accused him of racism. On Tuesday night, protesters clashed with police in Southampton, the city where Novak was killed. Tim Muffett reports.
7: Bins, some bricks and an e-scooter were thrown at police. While officers with riot shields and batons attempted to hold a line along a street. Posting on social media, the Home Secretary, Shabana Mahmood, condemned those involved in the disturbances. She said there could be no justification for hijacking the tragedy of Henry Novak's death to stir up violence and disorder.
4: BBC News.
8: Just gone 8 o'clock, Robin and Claire with you on Radio Gibraltar. Speaking soon to a very talented singer based up the coast, goes by the name of Just Lewis. He's got a brand new single out, and we'll be speaking to the man himself very shortly indeed. Right now, Daniela Nara.

0: Local music in the form of Daniela Nara, that one called Daughter on Radio Gibraltar. It is International Egg Day. We've got a poll up on Instagram.
1: How's
0: you
1: it going?
0: Best like yours. Do you know what? It's about as exciting as an Instagram poll could possibly be. We've got boiled 22%, okay. Fried 22%, scrambled 22%, poached 33%.
1: Okay,
0: that's surprising. I didn't think poached would be
1: people love poached eggs
0: quite that popular. But yeah. Okay, so it's pretty tight for now. You can have your say on the Radio Gibraltar Instagram page. We'll be speaking to Just Lewis very shortly indeed, right after this from Benson Boone.

0: 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Just gone 10 past 8.
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2: The street cleaning this morning on Queensway Road by Montague from 9:30 until 12:30, and tomorrow on Ocean Heights and Lime Kiln Road. So look out for signs in the area. You don't want to get caught out. Down at Gibraltar International Airport, there are three flights today. The EasyJet from Manchester, British Airways from Heathrow, and the EasyJet from Gatwick. Down at the Frontier at the moment, there is no queue.
0: Good stuff. Saying a very good morning now to Just Lewis, who is a very talented singer indeed, based up the coast, por ahí de Marbella. And he's got a brand new single out. So first things first, a very good morning, Lewis. How's it going?
3: Hi, good morning, Robin. How are you?
0: Good, good, good. So here with Claire, just tell us a bit about yourself.
3: Hi, Claire. How are you doing?
2: Hey.
3: Nice to meet you.
2: Nice to meet you too.
3: Well, what can I say? Well, I suppose what people know is I started off in the 90s, had success with tracks like American Pie, Heartache. And ever since, I've continued releasing music. And it's all been a long ride, but it's been a good one. So nowadays, as you know, the 90s have come back big worldwide thing, and I'm always on tour doing the 90s stuff and really grateful, and I'm also doing my new stuff too, which is the stuff we're going to be presenting today.
0: So you arrived you arrived in this area of the world back in the 80s, originally from Australia.
3: Yes, that's correct. Yes, my parents are Spanish, and they wanted to come back to Spain, so we did. And ever since I've been here, I'm happy here, so why not stay here?
2: Absolutely. That's really cool. I've been following some of your Instagram posts, and as someone who kind of had my teens in the 90s, it's very cool seeing you paired up with names such as Paco Pil, Rosala. You know, these are names that mean something to me. So how does it feel to be sharing essentially the stage and the spotlight with this kind of act?
3: Yes, that's a very good question and a very nice one too. That yes, those people that I always admire too, like Rosala, for example, that you just mentioned. Like she's a really, really nice person. Once you know these people, like Rosala, for example, you like the music even more because she's such a nice soul.
2: Yeah.
3: And such a nice person, and when you meet her, you say, "Wow, now the music means even more to me." You know what I mean?
2: Yeah.
3: It's really
2: sure.
3: Nice when you meet the people. I understand now, you know, the meet and greet thing is so important because the music is big, but people are bigger even inside, you know what I mean? So it's important to meet the artist, the people behind the artist.
2: That's a really nice expression, actually. The music is big, but the people are bigger. I like that. And I think that that is a very 90s thing as well. I think because everything's changed so much, hasn't it, from back then? But we're kind of having, as you said, this revival. Everyone's really going for the 90s music and the 90s vibe. What do you think has brought that out, Lewis? Do you think it's just that we're kind of looking back for happier times?
3: Well, yes, everybody's... it's normal that everybody likes the music that they had in their hearts when you're 16. The music that you listen to, that will be your music for life. And apart from that, well, it's like a human necessity. When I go to these shows and I see the joy in the people's faces and the way the good time that they have, and it's like and of course, it's not people that are 20 years old anymore. They're a bit older, so they don't go out as much.
2: Just a bit older.
3: And just a little bit, because everybody's really full of energy. So it's a really fun thing. It's really nice, and everybody's really nice. And it's all happiness and all joy. So
2: good
3: it's
2: vibes.
3: A really nice experience. It's a really, really good vibe, yeah.
2: Excellent.
0: Talk to us about your ties with Gibraltar. Once upon a time, you performed live on The Hub, didn't you?
3: Yes, I did. I was on The Hub. I still remember that day. It was a really nice time because I really like Gibraltar. Gibraltar's got like a 90s feel too.
2: Yeah.
3: Really happy. I like Gibraltar. I really, really, really enjoy my time when I go there. And yes, I went to The Hub. It was really nice. And I performed there. So, yes, I have really good, fun memories of Gibraltar.
0: I'm a 90s kid. So growing up, it was just kind of knee deep in 90s music. What is it? What is distinct about 90s music, would you say, if an alien were to arrive on planet Earth? Like, how would you quickest describe 90s music?
3: Well, it did have a really happy feel to it for some reason. You know, the music is an expression and it's a reflection of the times. That's the way I see it, at least. And yeah. I think in the 90s, people were quite happy, even though we didn't know it. But, you know, people reacted to happy music. And that says a lot about, you know, the 90s sort of like generation. But that's how I see it. And I feel it too, that the 90s music is much happier than what's going on today, for example.
2: Yeah,
3: that's
2: we kind of
3: people are going back.
2: Yeah, we had less perhaps, but we felt like we had more. I don't know whether that makes sense.
0: I get that.
3: Yeah. Yes, it's I don't know what it is, but it's a very, you would have to really study it, but music is no, it's true. Music is a very powerful tool, as we know. And the tool that was back then was a happy tool. You know, people when they used to hear a song, they used to put their arms up in the air and they used to close their eyes and really feel the music. You know, and we must have did something right back then. We connected with the people. And it's still there. That feeling is still in the air, and people, they every day you meet new people.
2: Absolutely.
3: That have just discovered the 90s, and they say, "Oh, I'm not going to miss any 90s show anymore." It's really fun. It's really nice. They're really, really nice people. I have to say that. But the people are really, really nice.
2: And you're bringing out new music. We're going to be playing your new track in just a couple of minutes. So for someone who hasn't listened to your music before, could you kind of like summarize what's the vibe of your music?
3: Well, the vibe, that's a good question. It's well, I do like happy music, uplifting music. This new song is very uplifting. It's I need to express like happiness. I don't want to, you know, those people that are... sing about breakups and stuff, you know, it must be really a pain in having to sing those songs all the time. You know, I don't want to sing about bad things. It was, you can just sing it once, but then what you don't know that song's going to be with you for life, and having to go back to that time in your life. Or, that's not what I really want to express or have to, you know, go on all my life singing about. So I prefer to be nice and uplifting, happy and joyful and just a good vibe all around.
0: Perfect for this time of day, Lewis, just to
3: to wake up nice and
0: early. Get people out of bed, absolutely, here it is, without further ado, just Lewis and Staring at the Sun. It's been a pleasure, mate, thank you. People can listen to this where, how?
3: Well, everywhere on social media, you know, Spotify, YouTube, wherever you like, it's available.
2: Brilliant, and we found you on Instagram under Just Lewis, Lewis, L-U-I-S. So if anyone wants to catch you there, they can. And here it is.
3: Of course. I'll be there.
0: Have a great day, mate.
3: Thank you. Good
2: Take
3: morning.
2: Care.
3: Bye.
2: Thank you.
3: Bye-bye. Thanks a lot.

He goes by Just Lewis, and that's his latest one, Staring at the Sun. A big, big fan of 90s music, and speaking of which, this is Natalie Imbruglia now. 23 minutes past eight, if you are just joining us, a very good morning. Robin and Claire with you, latest local news just 5 minutes away.

0: Natalie Imbruglia on Radio Gibraltar. Not only is it International Egg Day today, it's also World Bicycle Day today.
1: Oh, wow. That just makes it all better now.
0: Claire, so did you arrive to work on your bicycle this morning?
1: No, I walk. I'm too close.
0: Okay, fair enough.
1: Sorry. Should I have pretended? Yes, I came in on my
0: bicycle. You came in on your bicycle.
1: Bicycle.
0: Yes.
1: I haven't borrowed the tandem bike that you and you and Stefan normally use.
0: That's an idea. So we're taking inspiration from that for this morning's
1: from
0: brain
1: bicycles?
0: Teaser. We're asking you, yeah, which is the most bicycle-friendly city in Europe?
1: Oh, come on.
0: So get in touch if you think, you know, 266, 200. This is according to Eurocycle. You think you know?
1: Potentially.
0: Okay, hold fire just for now.
1: I am holding.
0: The most bicycle-friendly city in Europe.
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9: It's 8:30, I'm Claire Nunders. The jury has heard a police interview from the first complainant in a sexual abuse trial in the Supreme Court. Referred to as Mr. A, he described what he said was repeated sexual encounters during his teenage years with his then teacher and scout leader Clayton Busto. 43-year-old Mr. Busto's charged with 19 counts of sexual offences against children, said to have taken place between 2007 and 2016. He denies all charges. Melanie Cipollina-Gagliano is following the story.
10: Mr. A said the defendant repeatedly used the phrase, everyone does it, and would tell him to come round to de-stress during his exams. Speaking about the alleged abuse, Mr. A said he remembers the first time it happened because it was his first sexual experience. The complainant said he felt exploited at an age when he was exploring his sexuality. In a second police interview conducted in the UK, Mr. A said the end of his contact with Mr. Busto marked a very dark time in his life, and said the final 2 years felt like Groundhog Day, something that had become normal and part of a routine.
9: The trial continues this morning at 10. Minister for Justice Nigel Feetham has given notice of an amendment to the Prison Bill 2026, which would update the Criminal Procedure and Evidence Act. Under the proposed change, in specified cases, police would not be able to issue a caution unless a senior officer argues there are exceptional circumstances and unless the Director of Public Prosecutions gives consent. A Gibraltar law firm has been fined £50,000 for failing to comply with anti-money laundering obligations under the Proceeds of Crime Act. Wilkinson Law Limited, trading as Straight Law, has been sanctioned by the Legal Services Regulatory Authority, which identified six contraventions during an on-site inspection. Rosa Stengo reports.
11: The LSRA carried out an on-site inspection at the offices of Straight Law between the 28th of November and the 2nd of December. It found the firm had a low effectiveness at complying with its Proceeds of Crimes Act responsibilities and was deemed to be high risk in the areas of anti-money laundering, countering the financing of terrorism, counter-proliferation financing and sanctions obligations. Straight Law was also found to have provided legal services on non-Gibraltar matters, including unauthorised work for UK clients from Gibraltar. The LSRA stressed their findings did not mean the firm had actually conducted or engaged in any of these activities. As well as the £50,000 fine, the firm is restricted to carrying out legal work in Gibraltar and has been ordered to stop using its client accounts for non-Gibraltar matters. The firm's director, Richard Wilkinson, has been suspended for 12 months and is barred from carrying out any managerial function in the firm. In response to a request by GBC for comment, Mr. Wilkinson said he did not agree with all of the regulator's findings. However, he confirmed the law firm was closing down. Their priority, he said, is to ensure that all client matters are dealt with appropriately. GBC understands staff have been served redundancy notices.
9: Gibraltar marked Overseas Territories Day with the United Kingdom's other 13 Overseas Territories at events held in the Palace of Westminster and Westminster Abbey. The annual observance, held on the first Monday in June, celebrates the constitutional bonds between the United Kingdom and its overseas territories and aims to recognise the strategic, cultural and environmental contributions the territories make to the wider British family. Ian Tri-Clarence has more.
12: A reception was hosted in the state rooms of the Speaker's House. Addressing guests, Sir Lindsay Hoyle described himself as a close friend of the overseas territories, telling the gathering, "They are a part of us." Minister for Europe, North America and the Overseas Territories, Stephen Doughty, reiterated the UK government's commitment to the principle of nothing about you without you in its engagement with the territories. Opposition member James Cleverly said he always speaks of the British family and that the Overseas Territories are an integral part of it. The day also featured an evensong service at Westminster Abbey, attended by Gibraltar's representative to the United Kingdom, Jonathan Scott, and the executive director of Gibraltar House, Tai Thwarte. A commemorative wreath, crafted by the Royal Botanic Gardens, Kew, incorporating native flora from each of the territories, was presented to the speaker. Gibraltar was represented by two indigenous species, the strawberry tree and the dwarf fan palm, both characteristic of the rock's distinctive Mediterranean landscape.
9: The GSD says the Road to the Line site shows no visible signs of development despite commitments to create new housing there. The opposition notes that regenerating the area was a manifesto pledge at the last election, with the government promising to continue the project to deliver additional homes. The party also points to links made in the GSLP Liberal manifesto between the Road to the Line's regeneration project and plans for artists' studios near the old prison and northern defences. Shadow Minister Damon Borsino says responsibility for the project appears to have shifted between several ministers over recent years without any tangible results.
13: This is a project which is looking like a really hot potato. It's been passed on from minister to minister. We've had it passed on from the Deputy Chief Minister to Pat Orfila as Minister for Housing, and now over the last few years to Sir Joe Bosano as the Minister for Economic Development. But all they have done, despite their electoral promise to create more housing in the area, all they have done is cleaned up the area, and there's been no movement. Housing is a very... So it is way up there in terms of the social needs of our people. People are continuously coming to us in relation to housing issues. And when you get a promise from a government, which was elected 2.5 years ago, that they were going to build more houses, then people clearly want to know what is going on with Road to the Lines.
9: And the opposition says that if the government decides to bring forward the start of the official bathing season, it should ensure the necessary planning and staffing arrangements are in place beforehand. GSD MP Trish Sanchez says, despite the government's announcement that lifeguards, beach attendants and accessibility services would be in operation from the 23rd of May, the reality experienced by beach and pool users is very different. Christine Vasquez with the details.
14: Trish Sanchez says families, older persons, people with disabilities and those who rely on support services should be able to attend the beaches and pools, confident that the services advertised by government will be there when they arrive. She says that over the past week, a growing number of people have reported attending beaches and swimming pools, only to find that lifeguards and beach attendants are not present. The opposition MP adds that although the government's press release referred to transitional arrangements being in place until the 13th of June, there has been little explanation as to what these arrangements actually involve, which services are affected, or what members of the public should realistically expect when attending the beaches and pools. She believes the situation is made even more confusing by the Beaches and Pools Accessibility Guide, published alongside the announcement by the Supported Needs and Disability Office. Although the guide sets out specific support hours for each location, nowhere in it, she says, is it made clear that support services may not be available throughout those times, nor that the published hours are subject to staffing shortages or other limitations. Trish Sanchez says decisions to extend or bring forward seasonal operations should be backed by the resources needed to deliver them properly from day one.
9: The Department of Education and Public Health Gibraltar have launched a survey on how young people spend their free time and what activities they would like to see available in the community. The information collected will help shape future youth initiatives, activities and services. Jonathan Sacramento reports.
15: Developed with support from the UK Health Security Agency, the anonymous survey explores young people's interests, leisure activities and perceptions of the opportunities currently on offer in Gibraltar. It also includes questions on screen use, with the findings expecting to contribute to wider government work examining screen time habits and their impact. The survey, which takes around 5 minutes to complete, will be distributed through secondary schools, allowing pupils to share their views directly. Education Minister John Cortez says young people's views are invaluable in helping government understand their interests and aspirations, ensuring future opportunities better reflect their needs and experiences.
9: Football now. We're looking ahead to this evening's international friendly against the British Virgin Islands at the Europa Point Stadium. Scott Wiseman has spoken for the first time since signing a permanent four-year contract as the men's national team head coach. But tonight's clash isn't just the start of Wiseman's official tenure, it's also the end of an era, as Gibraltar's talisman Lee Gaciaro is set to put on the national shirt for the very last time. The pair spoke to us last night ahead of the big match today.
16: We want to win at the end of the day. We know where we are. Obviously, we're going to be giving more debuts again tomorrow through injuries and through some deserving as well. So it's an opportunity to try new people. Obviously, we'll see Lee off, but just because we're seeing Lee off doesn't mean it's any less of a game or any different a game we want to win.
17: For me, the game is what represents what I need to do on the game, what the manager expects from me. Then whatever happens will happen. But realistically, the most important part of the game for tomorrow is the result.
9: Coverage on GBC television starts at 6:30 for the 7 o'clock kickoff. 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
9: There might be some patchy fair weather cloud around this morning, but generally dry with plenty of sunshine and mainly clear skies. Gentle to moderate westerlies today with highs of 28. We're currently at 19.
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0: From his latest one, that's Harry Styles and Dance No More on Radio Gibraltar. Good morning, if you are just tuning in. Robin and Claire with you. It's 9:15. Wakey, wakey, better late than never, I suppose. On World Bicycle Day.
1: Yes.
0: So have you had a chance to think? We asked you the question pre-news. Which was the most bicycle-friendly city in Europe? So this is according to Eurocycle online. Predictably, most answers have been Amsterdam.
1: That was the first place my head went this morning, yeah. Amsterdam.
0: So we've had Heidi, we've had Bev, we've had Harry, we've had Katia, we've had Millie Mae, Jamie, Ray, Olivia, all guessing Amsterdam. I can confirm Amsterdam is the second friendliest city, second bicycle-friendly city.
1: How
0: in
1: does,
0: Europe.
1: How does Barcelona fare? Because they use a lot of bicycles. Is it in the top 10 at all?
0: Barcelona is bicycle heavy, but doesn't make the top 10. Mm. We've had Leanne guessing Paris. She has first-hand experience of riding a bicycle around Paris. She said it was a lovely experience. Paris in eighth.
1: Okay, London has a lot more cycling facilities now than they ever used to. I wouldn't say that they're the best city, but are they in the top 10?
0: They're not in the top 10. What I'm trying to gauge is what the criteria is for bicycle friendly, as in that the infrastructure is in place is one thing. How accommodating traffic is to bicycles is another. Mm. London, I've heard plenty of stories about, I mean, there are bicycle lanes por todos lados.
1: Yes.
0: But there's so much tension between the cyclists and the
1: And the drivers. Yeah, the vehicular traffic.
0: Yeah, and so suddenly it's like, well, maybe not so bicycle friendly. I have ridden a bicycle through Amsterdam.
1: Have you?
0: Yes,
1: oh,
0: me and
1: lovely.
0: Amy did it years ago, and it was the most stressful experience of my life,
1: no,
0: honestly.
1: Were you on a tandem?
0: Claro, no, we were on our separate bicycles, pero claro, you're a tourist there.
1: Yeah.
0: And 99 out of 100 cyclists are local.
1: Yeah, absolutely.
0: And so they know what they're doing, they can do it blindfolded. And it's like, right, get out of the way, or you know
1: oh,
0: what I
1: we're
0: mean?
1: Going
0: and
1: for
0: it's
1: you.
0: All very kind of
1: ooh,
0: a little bit narrow, sometimes a little nerve wracking. I'm glad we did it, but it wasn't
1: interesting. So, some more in the top 10, then, Robin. Give
0: yeah,
1: us a clue.
0: So Strasbourg in France, Antwerp in Belgium, Oslo in Norway.
1: Yeah, I can imagine the Scandinavian countries would be quite good.
0: But top, and well done to Eloise who got in touch, Heidi belatedly too. Copenhagen, the Danish capital
1: lovely.
0: Of Copenhagen.
1: Fabulous. We must go there and ride a bicycle.
0: On bicycle. Strictly on bicycle, So there you go. It's 9:50 on your Wednesday morning. We're at the halfway point of the week. Robin and Claire with you. I'll play some Alex Warren very shortly. And we're taking a look at what today's papers are saying here at home and in the UK too. Right after this from Shalimar.

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1: Having a look at the papers, starting with the Gibraltar Chronicle, complainant in trial of former teacher faced Groundhog Day of sexual abuse court. Here's that's on the front page. £50,000 fine and law firm director suspended over anti-money laundering failures. Also on the front page of the Chronicle, Wilkinson Law Limited, trading a straight law, being fined that amount. The firm's director suspended after the Legal Services Regulatory Authority found significant anti-money laundering compliance failures. The firm is set to close, according to the Chronicle. Young People Free Time Survey to shape future initiatives. That's young people across Gibraltar invited to share how they spend their free time and the activities they would like to see offered in the community in a survey which will ensure future initiatives are designed to support youngsters. The survey has been launched by the Department of Education in collaboration with Public Health and we will be distributed to secondary school students. Couldn't quite get my words out there.
0: Secondary stools.
1: Oh, stop it. And a photo on the front page of the Chronicle of the damage to the air terminal after a crane lorry tore through cladding on Tuesday afternoon. The lorry was carrying a porter cabin and the crane was not fully lowered, resulting in that damage. The government saying damage was superficial and did not affect the structure of the building or any of the airport services.
0: Over in the UK, and well, it's pretty bleak indeed. Conservative leader Kemi Badenoch has described the killing as a seminal moment in the fight against racism, comparing Henry Novak's death to the murder of Stephen Lawrence in an exclusive for the Daily Mail. Lawrence, an 18-year-old student, was killed in a racist attack in southeast London back in the early 90s. Home Secretary Shabana Mahmood has promised answers to the family of murdered Henry Novak. The Daily Mirror reports and appealed for calm amid protests. The Daily Telegraph's front page story is similar.

0: 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Robin and Claire with you. It's just about 9 o'clock.
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7: From the GBC newsroom at 9. The jury in a sexual abuse trial at the Supreme Court has heard the first complainant's police interviews. He described what he says were repeated sexual encounters with his then teacher and scout leader, Clayton Musto, during his teenage years. The 43-year-old, charged with 19 counts of sexual offences against children, denies all charges.

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1: I love Samba.
0: He is good, really good, going from strength to strength. So odd things you pack when going on holiday. It's not as odd as it sounds, as in I know just off the top of my head a handful of people who all pack their own respective odd things.
1: Yeah.
0: When filling the suitcase. I mean, top of your head, do you have any kind of like strange things?
1: What I've started doing recently, like in the second half of my 40s that I'm in now, is taking a pair of slippers.
0: Just
1: to be comfy around the apartment, yes, or the hotel room. Because some hotels, if you go to a nice hotel, they've got the slippers and stuff. But some don't. So I started doing that.
0: I like that.
1: Does that make me a bit
0: old? No. I mean, I just odd in the sense that most people probably wouldn't,
1: yeah,
0: I guess.
1: I just want to be comfortable, Robin.
0: But it's all about comfort, isn't it? Yeah. And you're right. When you're kind of like just, you're in an unfamiliar room, in an unfamiliar, yes, bed, the feel of your slippers is just a little bit at home, no?
1: I know, right?
0: Yeah.
1: And if you're at a beach place and you've been in your flip-flops all day at the beach, you're not going to wear your flip-flops back in the apartment. Porque tanto sandy do aqueroso. So yeah,
0: Michael's been in touch. She takes her own tea bags with her on holiday.
1: A good shout. Yeah. You can't always get good tea depending on where you're going.
0: I've got a friend who's very, very sort of a tea nut, but,
1: really?
0: But specific to this one tea. I can't remember which it is. It might be PG Tips or whatever it is. But
1: yeah,
0: he takes it, absolutely takes it with him everywhere he goes. 266-200 if you'd like to join the conversation. Douglas says he takes his own little Gibraltar flag wherever he goes.
1: No.
0: Not to sort of parade it anywhere. He said it's quite small, but just to be able to hold and just to be able
1: to have a piece of gib. Do you know what? I like traveling for concerts and things like that. And I know a few people who travel to different concerts in different places in the world. And they take a gib flag if they're sitting at a place where they can
0: that
1: kind of
0: sense.
1: Put it. And
0: yeah,
1: it's you can immediately see a gib flag in the audience.
0: Yeah, love it.
1: That's really cool.
0: Remember, was it last Glastonbury, actually? Now you mentioned it was the most recent Glastonbury, maybe the one before. You're watching it, I'm watching it, and I'm just always eagle-eyed, hoping to spot.
1: Yeah.
0: And I did. I can't remember who it was.
1: Oh, no way.
0: You spotted the Gibraltar flag.
1: And you're like, Unjanito!
0: In the melee. Unjanito, look at that. Yeah. I remember when I was in uni, and this was specific to my time in uni, I'd pack mountains or as many sun colas as would fit in my
1: to take them to uni.
0: To take
1: how
0: them to uni again.
1: Are.
0: A little bit of a
1: no, I've just seen people taking chorizo y cosas así a Montserrano. I'm am drive.
0: Yeah, you can take the boy out of Gibraltar and all that, no? Yeah.
1: Drive un apis.
0: Yeah, yeah, yeah.
1: Because you couldn't get them in the UK.
0: Sun colas. Lindsay's been in touch as well. This is very practical, slightly odd maybe, but very practical. She says she will not go on holiday without a bunch of those sealable zipper bags.
1: Oh.
0: She says you never know when you might need a sealable zipper bag.
1: Interesting.
0: The other ones that just pack a sandwich for the kids or whatever it is. So,
1: okay.
0: Yeah. I can see it. Absolutely. So keep them coming. Odd things you pack in your suitcase when going on holiday.

0: Starly on Radio Gibraltar talking about odd things you just absolutely must pack with you.
1: It's a good conversation.
0: When
1: I like
0: you go
1: this.
0: On holiday. Amy's been in touch saying, Imodium, I will ask no further questions. There.
1: I know people who take Rennie's with them.
0: All Rennie's is
1: Rennie
0: which one?
1: Or Rennie's Gaviscon is for indigestion.
0: For indigestion.
1: Yeah.
0: Okay.
1: Because you tend to overeat, don't you, when you go on holiday? Well, I do anyway.
0: Whereas Imodium is...
1: For the other.
0: Further down, no?
1: Yeah.
0: Okay.
1: Baraja.
0: International Egg Day.
1: Yes,
0: I'm loving how even this one is. So we put
1: a
0: poll up on Instagram earlier today. You can still have your say. How do you like your eggs? 23% say boiled, 23% say fried, 27% say scrambled, 27% say poached.
1: Ooh, the scrambled is inching its way towards the poached.
0: It's going right down.
1: I haven't voted. I am going to vote.
0: Go ahead and
1: can
0: vote.
1: Can I? Am I allowed?
0: Yeah, live a little.
1: I will vote.
0: Just on eggs. So I'm trying to get the girls into eggs. Willow, the youngest one, she's four, she likes eggs, but Emily at six still thinks she dislikes eggs.
1: Okay.
0: Because she disliked it about a year ago. She refuses eggs. I'm saying, look, in a year your taste buds can change. Try it again.
1: Very difficult to convince.
0: She refuses. But she loves omelet.
1: Oh.
0: So I'm not quite sure how to break it to her.
1: No, just don't.
0: But actually, she likes eggs.
1: Don't do it yet.
0: If I present to her a boiled egg, she will absolutely say no. Scrambled the well, poached the well, fried the well. But
1: an omelet?
0: Oh, Daddy, can we have an omelet tonight?
1: Bless.
0: So.
1: Love it.
0: One of them. One of them parental dilemmas, no?
1: That be the worst dilemma you face.
0: Yeah, fair. No, I can't. Next.
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0: That's Noah Khan, his latest one called Doors on Radio Gibraltar. Very good morning if you are just joining us. It's
1: where have
0: half
1: you been?
0: Nine, Wednesday, the 3rd of June. Absolutely. It's World Bicycle Day today. We were discussing earlier, Claire, about Copenhagen and Denmark being...
1: Yes, very friendly for bicycles.
0: Yeah, the most. One of many, to be fair. One of many bicycle-friendly cities in that area of the world. No, that sort of Netherlands and central and into Scandinavia as well, do accommodate bicycles. So how do we fare here in Gibraltar? So we heard from Minister John Cortes a couple of months ago. He's confirmed that there'll be new two-way cycle lanes across the runway to the frontier without having to use the loop, and that cycling infrastructure is being extended in areas including Chatham, Waterport and even the South District as well. I think it's been a good thing in the last few years, the introduction of cycle lanes in Gibraltar. We've seen them used.
1: We've definitely seen them used. I think that the thing with cycle lanes
0: teething
1: is that
0: problems,
1: it's,
0: maybe, but
1: when it's very divisive. Robin, you'll know this from people that you've spoken to, you know, as part of GBC and Radio Gibraltar. You speak to people and it's kind of a half-half situation. People are getting used to cyclists a bit more, I think. And I think that sustainable methods of travel are super important. But there's still the few people who'd be like, oh, well, no, they shouldn't be on the road.
0: Yeah, yeah.
1: You always get that, don't you? But yeah,
0: I think one thing is having the infrastructure in place.
1: Yes.
0: And that is now in place and growing. Another thing is maybe shifting the culture around bicycles a little bit, which is maybe an even bigger issue.
1: It is a big issue.
0: No, and that's going to take longer.
1: And we like our cars.
0: Yeah, exactly.
1: In Gib.
0: Exactly.
1: Get on, we do like our cars. Well, there have been surveys in the past on car ownership and usage and stuff like that. And you've got some households with three cars.
0: Yeah, yeah, yeah. We are, in terms of motor vehicles, we are one of the most dense, if not the most dense country in the world.
1: Yeah, you like your statistics
0: which is not a record, maybe.
1: It's not something to be proud of necessarily. No, I think that cycling has a long way to go still in Gib to be at any, you know, anywhere close to any of the cities that we've been mentioning this morning. But we talk about sustainability, we talk about, you know.
0: Yeah.
1: I've seen more kids on bikes recently, which I think is really positive.
0: A very good thing indeed, but glad from the parents' point of view, they need to feel safe letting their kids out on bicycles. They need to know that there are cycle lanes from A to B to C kind of thing. And so until it all sort of joins up and you can and you can be safe in the knowledge that your son or daughter can get from here to say
1: from
0: dance,
1: home to school or to dance
0: to football and back,
1: for sure.
0: Then you're going to continue using the car because it's safer and that's understandable, no?
1: Yeah. It's an interesting one.
0: I
1: think as a
0: one,
1: small country, I think we're making inroads. I'll take it.
0: Yeah. Interesting to see as well how it all sort of joins up with the South District as well. But things moving in the right direction. We've got a prize to give away soon, Claire.
1: Oh, I look forward to it.
0: And it's your favourite one. We're going back to school.
1: Whoop, whoop.
0: Yeah, we've got a £30 voucher to spend at SEPSA. Up for grabs. We'll do that in about a quarter of an hour's time. Before then, we'll play you Tyler, Chanel. But right now, this is Peggy Goo. It's a wakey-wakey song. This is Radio Gibraltar.

0: That's Tyler on Radio Gibraltar. Claire, about 20 minutes ago, we were talking about odd things that come with us on holiday, odd things you pack in your suitcase. And Danica's been in touch with travel hangers. Presumably, Danica, you mean as in percha, no? Is that what she means?
1: Je l'ai dit.
0: Travel hangers.
1: Percha, because so that you can hang on.
0: But you'll always find perchas in a hotel wardrobe.
1: Maybe not enough for her. No, maybe Danica takes a wardrobe full of clothes and she needs more.
0: I suppose she wouldn't be taking travel hangers unless she felt that there was
1: a need.
0: A lack of them in general.
1: Absolutely.
0: Yes, fair play. Who am I? Who am I?
1: Who are you?
0: Yeah. And Annette says she always takes her hairdryer. She says, typical woman. I always take my hairdryer with me.
1: I sometimes wish that I had space to take the straighteners and the dryers and the products and
0: all
1: that.
0: Can't you get those like mini hairdryers? Can't you get like mini straighteners and mini everythings?
1: Yeah, but are they as good as the... Yeah. Okay, Robin. But would you take a mini...
0: As in, I'm just saying, there must be mini everythings, no?
1: See, but things for your hair, when you stick to a brand, you stick to a brand and you've got to go with the...
0: Really? Are you loyal to... Really? With hair straighteners?
1: Yes.
0: I mean, a hair straightener is a hair straightener is a hair straightener.
1: Oh, no, you're clearly
0: really
1: not a person with
0: long
1: hair.
0: Oh, I'm in unfamiliar territory now.
1: Absolutely.
0: Robin, backtrack.
1: It's okay, I'll forgive you. But no, I have a certain brand of straightener and I will not use a different brand.
0: Yeah, there you go. There's the headline.
1: 1:30 bulletin, Claire, here I come.
0: Right, so we're going to play Back to School very shortly. 30 quid to spend at SEPSA, up for grabs after Sam Fender and Olivia Dean. That's next. Radio Gibraltar.
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0: Sam Pender, Olivia Dean on Radio Gibraltar. So, Claire, Tell me, not only is it World Bicycle Day today, not only is it International Egg Day today, but it is also International Sommelier Day.
1: Oh, interesting.
0: Did I pronounce that right?
1: You did. You
0: I wasn't sure it if it was sommelier or
1: sommelier.
0: Sommelier.
1: To be fair, I would have accepted either because you're so charming.
0: And so with that...
2: Back to school.
1: They're not drinking wine at school, are they?
0: I hope not. We thought we'd test you. Okay, so for today's game of back to school, quick fire. We're firing off different varieties of wine, red or white.
1: Oh, my Lord.
0: But do they actually exist?
1: Oh, my goodness. You realise that this is going to cause conflict in my household.
0: And that is exactly why I chose to do this.
1: Oh, my goodness. Well, obviously, my husband is the expert on wine. I have...
0: You will have inherited some of that.
1: Yes, by osmosis, I have absorbed some information on wine. So, you know what? We're just going to have to do it, aren't we?
0: So, Claire has 60 seconds to get through as many of these as possible. 30 quid to spend at SEPSA.
1: You do not understand what you're doing right now, do you? Oh, if you told me before, I would have made sure that he was listening.
0: We'll do this. We'll do it in 2.5 minutes. So you've got
1: that long
0: to reach out.

0: He's one of our own, Simon Dumas, and Pictures on Radio Gibraltar. 10 to 10. Right, we're going back to school. Ugh. You've got 60 seconds to get through as many different varieties of wine, red or white. All you have to do is deduce whether they actually exist or not. So just a simple real or fake.
1: Okay.
0: Okay, and...
1: I'm really worried now.
0: We'll do that. We'll begin the timer after the first answer. So, Pinot Noir.
1: True.
0: Is correct. Crimson Eclipse.
1: Not heard of it, no.
0: Fake?
1: Yeah.
0: Is correct. Sauvignon Blanc.
1: Real.
0: Yes. Zinfandel.
1: Zinfandel, yes, that's real.
0: Yeah. Cuvée d'Étoile.
1: Oh, yes, it's real.
0: Fake.
1: Oh.
0: The Great Gatsby.
1: No, that sounds fake.
0: Correct. Chardonnay.
1: That's real.
0: Yes. Riesling.
1: Real.
0: Yes. Heaven's Tears.
1: Fake.
0: Yes. Screaming Eagle.
1: Oh, I want to say that that's real. Yes.
0: Is correct. Opus One.
1: Real.
0: Correct. Oak Whisper.
1: Real?
0: Fake.
1: Oh.
0: Chateau Margaux.
1: That is real for sure.
0: Terruño Carmenere.
1: Real.
0: Velvet Helmet.
1: Fake.
0: Yes. Vinsanto.
1: That's real.
0: Yes. Rioja.
1: Real.
0: Yes. Mufasa's Mane.
1: No, fake.
0: Yes. Rudy Doody.
1: Fake.
0: Yes.
1: Rudy Doody.
0: Well done.
1: You made that last one up.
0: I most certainly did. Made up quite a lot of them, actually.
1: Oh, gosh, that went really fast.
0: You did well.
1: Oh, good.
0: But how well? We'll find out after this. Oh.

0: Was on, Robin.
1: Pressure was on.
0: My husband is literally the wine man.
1: He is. Hold on. What is a sommelier? Is it kind of like a wine taster, like an expert?
0: The sommelier is the expert. Generally,
1: as in when you go to a restaurant,
0: you'd have a sommelier at a restaurant who would know which wine goes with which meal and would be able to pour it correctly because different wines are poured in different ways. Some wines are decanted, some are not. It's a whole thing. Yeah, it really is.
1: It's a whole thing.
0: And it's a beautiful thing, actually, and a very traditional thing.
1: 17 out of 19,
0: yes!
1: Is pretty good going.
0: I'm so proud.
1: So we'll get to the winner in just a sec. We'll go through the two that did catch you out.
0: Yes.
1: Oak Whisper. You went real. Oak Whisper fake. And Cuvée d'Étoile.
0: Yes. But do you know what? I realized the étoile thing, étoile is a star. And I know that there is like a wine that has like a starry name, but it's not a type of wine. It's potentially some kind of brand. So that threw me off.
1: So
0: you were very
1: 17
0: clever.
1: 17 out of 19. Rudy Doody is in
0: Rudy
1: fact.
0: Rudy Doody is my favorite.
1: Fake. Velvet Helmet. Fake.
0: I want to buy some Rudy Doody.
1: Yeah.
0: Who won, Robin?
1: Carice, congratulations, Carice. You take home 30 quid to spend at Sepsa. That is
0: well
1: all yours. Hopefully setting the tone. Oh, it is a great Wednesday for you. That's it from us.
0: Have a great day.
1: Been a pleasure, Claire. We'll be back from 7 o'clock tomorrow. Lucinda next.
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0: From the GBC Newsroom at 10. The first complainant's police interviews have been heard at a sexual abuse trial at the Supreme Court. Clayton Bustos charged with 19 counts of sexual offences against children dating from 2007 to 2016. He denies all charges. Legislative changes to ensure cautions for certain offences are used only in truly exceptional circumstances are in the pipeline. Justice Minister Nigel Feetham says decisions will remain a matter for law enforcement officers and the Director of Public Prosecutions rather than for ministers. And a Gibraltar law firm has closed down after being sanctioned by the Legal Services Regulatory Authority. It found the firm had a low effectiveness at complying with its Proceeds of Crimes Act responsibilities and was deemed to be high risk. Straight Law was also found to have provided legal services on non-Gibraltar matters. Your weather, sunny, highs of 28.

Oh, what vibes are you getting from the music today then? That's song number two, Olivia Newton-John and ELO. Wow, Xanadu for you. On the Radio Gibraltar Time Machine, we kicked off with a bit of Diana Ross. Nile Rodgers behind that one, he said at the time, Diana Ross was the biggest star they'd worked with, so really felt the pressure to get that song right. So you got some more great ones, by the way. OMD on the way, as well as Police and Roxy Music. It's a goodie. It's a good one this morning. I know Squeegee's enjoying music. He loves this decade. If you'd like to get in touch, it's studio@radiogibraltar.gi on the email. It's 200 66 200 on the phone. I've got a sporting clue on the way for you in a little bit. In yesterday's Time Machine, we mentioned Macaulay Culkin. He was actually born in this year. Loads of talent, actually. Christina Aguilera, you're looking at Rebel Wilson, Jake Gyllenhaal, Channing Tatum, you get the idea. Kim Kardashian? Should we include her under the talent umbrella? Shall we move on? Get in touch if you think you know the year. Right now, it's Odyssey.

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0: Do you know the only thing wrong with this song by The Jam? One thing. It's too short. 2 minutes 15, it's nothing. Great little tune. The Jam said they were inspired by the Beatles for that one, actually. It knocked David Bowie off the top of the charts, and it's a firm favourite of my father-in-law. There you go. Fact about The Jam. You may or may not have known today. We've still got 3 songs to go. That's good news, isn't it? The great music continues. And we always give you a sprinkling of clues. The Shining was out. Fame was out. And Airplane, silly old Airplane, was out at cinema. Meanwhile, on sports news, okay, we're going off to Wimbledon. It's that time of year, nearly, after all, isn't it? Had all sorts of drama kicking off because until this point, roughly, tennis had been a gentleman's sport. Now it was changing. Long-haired players, more dynamic behaviours and personalities were finding their way on court. And one particular match, the men's singles final at Wimbledon, was deemed to be the greatest tennis match of all time. Contrasting player styles. You've got Bjorn Borg, who wanted to win for the 5th time, and John McEnroe, who is a particularly strong threat. What was going to happen at Wimbledon?
1: Yes, 2 sets all.
0: Happy news for Bjorn Borg, and John McEnroe reflected on that iconic Wimbledon match, saying it changed him, it made him a stronger person. Great one to watch, has so much rave reviews, that tennis match, one of the greatest of all time in this particular year. What's the year though? That's the question. While you have a think, you got the Police on the way and this from George Benson. Hey,

0: some feel-good vibes from the tunes this morning. Ending there with Orchestral Manoeuvres in the Dark, OMD, and Enola Gay. What a great time machine we've had this morning. Any standouts for you? Squeed, you got in touch, loves this decade. I know that Paul, you really enjoyed hearing Olivia Newton-John. You got very creative on your email there, Paul, with your emojis and your space bar. Thank you for getting in touch. You got the year spot on. Adette, well done to you. Time Machine team majority got it right today. Chris, sticking to your 1 year, Chris. And Stuart, well, Stuart, 82. Not too far off, but you were off. But thank you guys for getting in touch and having a go. You worked it out in the end. Eloise got it from the clue that Macaulay Culkin was born in this year. Jenny, haven't forgotten you today. Hey, Jenny, got you there. You got it right quite early on. Jimmy loves Diana Ross. There you go. It's a fact. So I got chatting to Jimmy on the phone. Katia, super duper fast today with a gold star for the first right guess. I don't know what sort of prize we can give for the last guess, but Giles just got in the last few notes of Enola Gay, that song we just played you there. He got it right as well. Do we have a guess on the phones?
1: 1980, I think. Oh. I was young at the time.
0: Very good. Well done. You got it right. Hooray. Who's that?
1: My name is, well, I call him on behalf of my daughter, Julia Baker.
0: Ah, okay. Lovely. Well worked out. Did you work together as a team then on that one?
1: Yeah, well, yeah, no, but, no, she's too young for that. But I remember, unfortunately, I was a teenager.
0: Oh, well, listen, these tunes are brilliant. You were lucky to be around when they first came out, I think.
1: Yeah, I know.
0: I didn't catch your name. I only heard Julia. Sorry, what was your name?
1: Julia Baker,
0: Yes, but what about you?
1: My name is Clive.
0: Clive, you legend. Look at you, being a teenager and getting to enjoy this stuff the first time round. Clive and Julia, then, thank you for revealing the Time Machine year today as 1980. The Time Machine,
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It's the Dandy Warhols with a big finish coming up. Nice, nice. Hey, by the way, we've got a misheard lyric on the way for you soon. It's a really old song. I happened to catch it on Radio Gibraltar Plus. Was it last night or was it the 80s or 90s hour? Anyway, it's a song that you probably know and I just misinterpreted it completely. I don't know how, I don't know why, but I'm going to share that with you in a little bit as well. Great tunes still on the way for you soon. Teddy Swims and this lady, it's Chapel Roan and Pink Pony Club on Radio Gibraltar.

It's Teddy Swims playing on Radio Gibraltar. So it was actually the 70s hour last night. Okay, so from 7 o'clock each weeknight, you get 70s music. From 8 o'clock, you get an hour of 80s music. You see how this goes. And then from 9 o'clock, you get an hour of 90s music. I was pottering around the kitchen, getting really, really organised. And a song came on, and I thought, wow, they were so futuristic, those Gibson brothers. A French group from way back in the day who had a song out in 1977. They were singing about the transportation company Uber operating in 70 countries, 15,000 cities. Who knew they would have the foresight to sing about requesting a ride? Don't believe me? Okay, Uber.

singing about the company Uber way back in 1977. It's too good not to play, isn't it? Come on, it's Wednesday morning. Should we just pop it on? Got re-released in 1980, which means I can tell you that was this morning's Time Machine year as well, by the way. Do catch 70s from 7, 80s from 8 to 90s from 9 tonight. Why not? You might hear something about Uber.

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7: The first complainant's police interviews have been heard at a sexual abuse trial at the Supreme Court. Clayton Bustos charged with 19 counts of sexual offences against children dating from 2007 to 2016. He denies all charges. Legislative changes to ensure cautions for certain offences are used only in truly exceptional circumstances are in the pipeline. Justice Minister Nigel Feetham says decisions will remain a matter for law enforcement officers and the Director of Public Prosecutions rather than for ministers. And a Gibraltar law firm has closed down after being sanctioned by the Legal Services Regulatory Authority. It found the firm had a low effectiveness at complying with its Proceeds of Crimes Act responsibilities and was deemed to be high risk. Straight Law was also found to have provided legal services on non-Gibraltar matters. Your weather, sunny, highs of 28. That's the latest. I'm Claire Nandez.
8: BBC News with Moira Alderson. Kuwait says Iranian drones have struck a terminal building at its international airport. The attack comes as renewed skirmishes between US and Iranian forces test a fragile ceasefire. Iran's foreign ministry condemned US strikes on an Iranian oil tanker in the Strait of Hormuz and a telecom tower on Keshem Island. The Iranian Revolutionary Guard says it targeted US bases in retaliation, including the 5th Fleet headquarters in Bahrain. Here's our Middle East correspondent, Yulan Nell.
9: What we've heard from

It's Callum Scott and Dancing on My Own. This is Radio Gibraltar. Do you ever have this happen to you where you sort of think, oh yeah, that was just last year, and then you realise it was much, much longer ago? This happened to me because I heard us here at Radio Gibraltar playing a locally based artist, someone that left Gibraltar at the age of 18 to pursue their music career in London and Madrid, that artist, Saint Torrente. And I thought, oh yes, I remember when we invited them into the studios and they played live and they gave such a lovely down-to-earth interview, kind of in stark contrast to the very dramatic and visually striking imagery that they tend to use in a lot of their social stuff and album covers and the like. But yeah, wasn't that just the other year, maybe 2 years ago? I had a little look on our Radio Gibraltar Facebook page. 2019. I was like, what? That was pre-pandemic that we invited Saint Torrente in, who is doing really, really well musically, by the way. Performed earlier on this year in January at the Casbah. Highly recommend you take a little listen, check out their work. So, time's flying, right? So I was just thinking that was 2 years ago and twas not. Anyway, pop it on for you now. Take a little listen. Always supporting local talent. It's Saint Torrente and this is Gasolina.

0: It's Taylor Swift playing on Radio Gibraltar. Just to let you know, by the way, the GHA's mobile health unit are out and about again. It's like they're on tour, isn't it? Brilliant. This time, today, you can catch them right now, actually, until 1 o'clock. Where? At Catalan Bay. So just down the bottom of the hill by the chapel there, offering health checks, medical advice. If you're in the area and you've been meaning to get something checked out, this is your sign to do so. So the GHA mobile health unit's there till 1 at Catalan Bay. Working very hard. Got some great tunes on the way for you. I've got a group from the 90s, by the way. Three sisters and a brother. Can you guess who they are? Just for fun, no prizes.
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Zara Larsson with a very 80s sounding, in my humble opinion, song called Can't Tame Her. I think she could redo a video for that. Here's my idea, hear me out, with leg warmers. I think that song needs a leg warmer style video, and I might pitch that to Zara Larsson, though I appreciate she's very busy doing other stuff. You're listening to Radio Gibraltar. I've got a great song for you on the way by Fun, all about being young. First, Olivia Dean, a song about splitting up and moving on with a positive mindset, I think. See what you get from the lyrics. Here she is now.

0: This is Radio Gibraltar. 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The Animals in Need Foundation are doing a bit of a fundraiser. They've got two things going on. This is the first thing. 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Feel free to give more if you want to get involved with that. If you're sort of at that end of the rock, SEPSA by the airport for the Animals in Need Foundation car wash. Otherwise, if you think, Lucinda, I'm just not passing, I can't get involved in that, I'm on foot, I'm going down Main Street, good news for you. You can call by the piazza up until 1 o'clock, where the Animals in Need Foundation are also doing a raffle, some prizes and cake with coffee as well. So make a donation, get involved and enjoy all of that.
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It's called I Run. You're listening to Radio Gibraltar. I suppose quite a few people will be having a long day, maybe a later evening. The Armed Man, a Mass for Peace, is happening tonight and tomorrow. Carl Jenkins. This concert's inside the Spitfire Hall of the World War II tunnels. Wow, wow, wow. What a setting for a concert. The Classical Music Society behind this, and it starts at 8:30. Perhaps you have your tickets, perhaps you're ready to go get your shuttle bus from Midtown a bit later on tonight. Make sure you get on the right bus though. Shuttle bus is also taking people up to the concerts by candlelight happening tonight as well, but at St. Michael's. You know someone's going to get the wrong bus. They shouldn't. It won't happen, surely. Somebody might find themselves at the wrong beautiful concert, okay? Timeless songs, ballads, Broadway, all sorts. 18-piece orchestra at the St. Michael's Cave. The youth choir as well involved. So shuttle buses also leaving from Midtown there. And profits from that one going to the Gibraltar Community Association as well as Possibilities. If you're going along to either of those, do make sure you check your ticket, check which shuttle bus you get on, make sure you get to the right venue. And most importantly, enjoy, okay? That's all happening tonight. Right now, here's Pink, it's Who Knew?

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9: From the GBC Newsroom at 12. The first complainant's police interviews have been heard at a sexual abuse trial at the Supreme Court. Clayton Busto is charged with 19 counts of sexual offences against children dating from 2007 to 2016. He denies all charges. Legislative changes to ensure cautions for certain offences are used only in truly exceptional circumstances are in the pipeline. Justice Minister Nigel Feetham says decisions will remain a matter for law enforcement officers and the Director of Public Prosecutions rather than for ministers. And Gibraltar law firm Straight Law has closed down after being sanctioned by the Legal Services Regulatory Authority. The LSRA found the firm had a low effectiveness at complying with its Proceeds of Crimes Act responsibilities. Your weather, hot and sunny today with highs of 28. That's the latest. I'm Robin Shepherd-Capurro.
10: BBC News with Moira Alderson. Kuwait says at least one person has been killed and several wounded after Iranian drones struck a terminal building at its international airport. Our Middle East correspondent Yolande Nell reports.
11: The attack on Kuwait caused severe damage to the airport's terminal building, the Kuwaiti Civil Aviation Authority says. Flights have been suspended until further notice. The latest exchange of fire between the US and Iran appears to have begun when US forces fired at an empty tanker trying to break through their naval blockade of Iranian ports. US Central Command says it also conducted strikes on Keshem Island in the Strait of Hormuz in response to attempted attacks by Iran. Iran retaliated by firing missiles at Kuwait and Bahrain, US regional allies where it has military bases. But the US said earlier these had fallen short or were intercepted.
10: The Iran conflict has dented economic growth prospects worldwide, according to the OECD. It warns of a more severe shock if no ceasefire is agreed before next year, putting some countries into recession. Six people are reported to have been killed in Israel.

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It's Maroon 5. And this love question for you. Do you do much weight training, weightlifting? Do you have a set of dumbbells? Do you take yourself off to the gym and go, like that? You should, apparently. More and more research confirming the benefits of strength training. And some new research out from the British Journal of Sports Medicine has been looking at data from three studies over 30 years and involving over 147,000 people. So this looks fairly legit, OK? Reasonable sample size. I'm always a bit sceptical of studies that involve like 10 people. What they have found is that those people who do between 90 minutes and 2 hours of weight training each week can greatly reduce their risk of early death. So it's aerobic cardio stuff is already known, the benefits of doing all your aerobic stuff, but now they're looking at the weight training side of things and are finding that regular resistance training over an extended period significantly lowers the chance of death from heart disease, stroke, neurological diseases as well. They're saying this can help prevent or delay poor health in life, ease pressure as well on overstretched health services. It's quite marked, really. 13% lower risk of premature death from any cause, and it's even more for cardiovascular. 19% lower risk, neurological, 27% lower risk. Plus, the improved benefits for cognitive function, memory, concentration, and positive mental health. It's all pointing that way, isn't it? That we should really be doing more strength and resistance training. It's good for your bones, isn't it, as well? Do you do this then? I want to know about your sort of weight training. Are you on, off? Do you do it for a little while and then give up for a little while? Do you regularly do between 90 minutes and 2 hours worth? I don't know if carrying heavy shopping bags counts, but I'm clearly going to have to do more shopping.

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I don't feel like dancing. Very best of luck then to the national team tonight, 6:30, the international friendly, Gibraltar versus the British Virgin Islands. Available for you from 6:30 on GBC television. Decent night for TV for you because you've got the Hub being Wednesday, as always, that's 9:35. And a bit later on from 10:30, you can catch the second in the three-part documentary series following the St John's Ambulance around the Rock, from frontline operations, community events. It really shines a spotlight on the work of the volunteers and the professionals who keep that service running. Perhaps you know someone involved in that, perhaps it's you. At 10:30 tonight then, the second one on the St John's Ambulance. So all showing for you on GBC TV. 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

0: It's Alex Warren with Ordinary playing on Radio Gibraltar. Jenny's been in touch saying it's too hot already. 23 degrees now. We are rising up to 28 later. It's arrived, hasn't it, really? The old summer. Coming up for you, talking Ed Sheeran and Curry, as well as playing you Leanne.
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2: Coming up as from 1 o'clock, it's Pride Month. We'll be joined by members of Gibraltar's LGBTQ plus committee to discuss their personal experiences, the progress that's been made and what still needs improving. We'll also look ahead to football, with Gibraltar taking on the British Virgin Islands in an international friendly at Europa Point this evening. It also marks the end of an era as Lee Gassiera prepares to wear the Gibraltar shirt for the very last time. We'll be reflecting on his remarkable career and preview tonight's match. Lots to discuss between 1 and 2 o'clock on Gibraltar Today with me, Kellyanne Borge.
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It's Ed Sheeran playing on Radio Gibraltar. He's temporarily living in the US at the moment, says he's not going to move there long term, but that's where he's based, and he pops back. He's quite invested in football in the UK, isn't he, and other things. So he's been back recently, and he's called into his favourite curry house in Framlingham in Suffolk, where he's based. OK, so Curry India there. Welcomed him back. There's photos. Ed's posing with him. His hair's growing back, by the way. He's got about a centimetre on the go there. And he's there posing with the chefs and the owners. And he's been going to that curry house for over 10 years. They even created a dish for him. So when he goes there, he apparently particularly enjoys a paneer chilli masala. I could try a bite. I could get a bit of naan bread, rip it off and dunk it in there. And just... could have a little nibble. Apparently, Ed Sheeran told the owner of Curry India in Framlingham, you just can't find another curry house. Nothing compares over in the US where he's living at the moment. And I can't help thinking this is just wonderful advertising for the curry house in question. What do you think?

Justin Timberlake, Can't Stop the Feeling. This is Radio Gibraltar, 3rd of June today. Stories trending online in the press today. Protests in areas of the UK turning violent. That's over the death of Henry Novak, a student, while detained by police. The body cam footage has been released. One of those officers has now resigned. Arrests have been made. There's been reactions from the Reform leader, Nigel Farage. Some are saying it was insightful. The Prime Minister says police have questions to answer over the incident. And the Home Secretary has called the unrest unacceptable. It's one of the big stories today. The post office scandal, one of the people involved in this has received a royal honour. Betty Brown, the oldest victim at the age of 93, has received an OBE at Windsor Castle yesterday, where she met King Charles. He said the scandal was a dreadful thing that should never have happened. The King was also alongside the Princess of Wales, attending a reception for cancer research as well at St James's Palace yesterday. Here's an interesting one. Do you have your phone in your hand right now? A new study have shown, and this is looking at 6,000 participants, that over a third of phone usage happens without any clear purpose. One in three people then right now holding their phones will not know why they are looking at that screen. They reckon that could add up to an hour and a half a day over 4.5 years of your lifetime, scrolling with no clear intention. Looking at the weather, the UK Met Office is warning of an increased likelihood of summer heat waves this year. In the world of entertainment, celebrity MasterChef, they've gained a new co-host. Italian chef Giorgio Locatelli, I did the hand movement, Locatelli, is replacing John Durod, who was sacked last year. And the new chef will be appearing alongside Grace Dent, co-hosting Celebrity MasterChef. And in the world of music, new mum, Ellie Goulding, has announced her new album. The date for release is now confirmed to be September the 4th. It's her 6th album. It's called I Know Too Much. It's probably going to be a great listen. Big fan of her. And the lead single comes out this Friday. That's called Black Prada Dress. So while we wait for that, let's listen to this. It's Burn by Ellie Goulding on Radio Gibraltar.

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You're listening to Radio Gibraltar, and just because I'm nosy and I can't wait, I've managed to track down just a snippet of the new song that she's releasing on Friday. Ooh, sneak peek. So it's called Black Prada Dress. It's out Friday. Ellie Goulding's confirmed her new album is out in September. Woot. Looking forward to that. Stay with us for Gibraltar Today. By the way, it's next between 1 and 2 with Kellyanne Borge. See you tomorrow from 10. Here's Bruno Mars.

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6: From the GBC newsroom at 1. The jury in a sexual abuse trial at the Supreme Court has heard the first complainant's police interviews. He described what he says were repeated sexual encounters with his then-teacher and scout leader Clayton Busto during his teenage years. The 43-year-old, charged with 19 counts of sexual offences against children, denies all charges. Justice Minister Nigel Feetham has given notice of legislative changes so police would not be able to issue a caution unless there are exceptional circumstances and unless the Director of Public Prosecutions gives consent. And Gibraltar law firm Straight Law has been fined £50,000 and subsequently closed for failing to comply with anti-money laundering obligations under the Proceeds of Crime Act. Your weather, bright and sunny today with highs of 28. That's the latest. I'm Robin Shepherd-Capurro.
7: BBC News with Moira Alderson. Kuwait says at least one person's been killed and several wounded after Iranian drones struck a terminal building at its international airport as renewed skirmishes between US and Iranian forces test a shaky ceasefire. Tehran has accused Washington of striking an Iranian oil tanker in the Strait of Hormuz and a telecommunications tower on Keshem Island. Iran said it targeted US bases in the region in retaliation. Yolande Nell is in Jerusalem.
8: Overnight, the US military said it had launched strikes on an Iranian military facility. That was in retaliation, it said, for Iranian missiles fired at Kuwait and Bahrain. And it said Iran had fired two missiles at Kuwait that fell apart en route and that US and Bahraini forces had intercepted missiles aimed at Bahrain. Of course, Bahrain is the host country for the US Navy's Fifth Fleet. And the US Central Command also said it downed multiple drones targeting US forces in Kuwait.
7: Six people are reported to have been killed in Israeli strikes on the city of Tyre in southern Lebanon. A medical source said four Syrian nationals and two Palestinians had died. The Israeli military said sirens had sounded in northern Israel because of what it described as infiltration by hostile aircraft. Ukraine says it's hit a Russian warship in a port near St. Petersburg as part of a wave of drone attacks targeting the area. It says the strike caused a large fire. President Zelensky said an oil terminal was also hit. The attacks come as St. Petersburg hosts a major economic forum with thousands in attendance. Vitaly Shevchenko is in Kyiv.
9: The Ukrainian general staff said they targeted the oil terminal in St.

0: Petersburg, and also a naval base in Kronstadt, which is a short distance away from St. Petersburg, apparently striking a number of naval ships. Earlier today, Volodymyr Zelensky, the Ukrainian president, issued a statement calling the strikes long-distance sanctions against Russia.
1: Vitaly Shevchenko with that report. At least 21 people have been killed in a fire at a multi-story building in Delhi. The property accommodated patients and relatives of those receiving treatment at a nearby hospital. Umang Poddar reports from India's capital.
2: The building in the Malviyanagar district was operating as a bed and breakfast. Local media say several of those killed were foreign nationals who travelled to India for medical treatment. Video showed some people jumping from upper floors to escape the blaze. India's Prime Minister Narendra Modi expressed his condolences and announced compensation for those killed and injured. Police say the fire has been put out. The cause remains unknown. Authorities say they're investigating whether the building had the requisite permissions, and anyone found responsible for any violations would face criminal proceedings.
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4: Good afternoon. Coming up, all the latest news and more on our top stories at 1:30. We'll also look ahead to football, with Gibraltar taking on the British Virgin Islands in an international friendly at Europa Point this evening.
5: We want to win at the end of the day. We know where we are. Obviously, we're going to be giving more debuts again tomorrow through injuries and through some deserving as well. So it's an opportunity to try new people. Obviously, we'll see Lee off, but just because we're seeing Lee off doesn't mean it's any less of a game or any different a game we want to win.
4: And yes, it does also mark the end of an era as Lee Gassiera prepares to wear the Gibraltar shirt for the very last time. We'll be reflecting on his career and preview tonight's match. It's also Pride Month, a celebration of queer culture and community, a time to recognise the struggles and contributions of lesbian, gay, bisexual and transgender people. We'll be joined by members of Gibraltar's LGBTQ plus committee to discuss their personal experiences, the progress that has been made, but what still needs improving.
6: Gibraltar is such a rich tapestry of human history. It's important to, as a community, come together, regardless of whether you agree or disagree, come together under one cause, which is the human race.
4: We'd love to hear your thoughts too. Lots to discuss between 1 and 2 o'clock. If you'd like to get in touch, you can call or WhatsApp us on 200 66 200. This is Gibraltar Today, and we're discussing football with a big match later today. Hossein Mari Rees, our sports reporter, is in the studio. Good afternoon, Hossein.
7: Good afternoon, Kelly. Yeah, it is a big match. I mean, it's only a friendly on paper, but it's definitely big in terms of what it represents for Gibraltar, because it represents a good chance to finally put an end to our losing streak. We haven't won a game since the Nations League in October 2024 against San Marino. So it's definitely a good chance on paper to finally get a win under our belts and building confidence, really. It's two international friendlies coming up. We've got the British Virgin Islands tonight, then the Cayman Islands on Saturday. So another chance there to win. And this would be fantastic for Scott as well. It'll be his first win if we were to get one. And it'll come hand in hand with his new four-year extension as a head coach. We heard from him in yesterday's press conference talking about just how important a win would be for him tonight as well, considering that we had a good chance against New Caledonia, which we lost to here in another friendly, and that was, he said, one of the biggest disappointments for him as a coach. So yeah, looking forward to tonight.
5: We want to win at the end of the day. We know where we are. Obviously, we're going to be giving more debuts again tomorrow through injuries and through some deserving as well. So it's an opportunity to try new people. Obviously, we'll see Lee off, but just because we're seeing Lee off doesn't mean it's any less of a game or any different a game we want to win. The New Caledonia game was my biggest letdown as a coach from me. I think we upset ourselves and let ourselves down in that. The players agree. And it's something that we can really learn from in regards our preparation mentally as well as physically for these types of games.
4: The voice of men's national team head coach Scott Wiseman. So although it's a friendly, they are taking it very seriously.
7: Yeah, very, very seriously. And he mentioned Lee Gassiera there. He'll be playing his final match tonight for Gibraltar as a player. And we'll move on to him in just a moment because there's a lot to dissect with Lee. He also spoke in that press conference. But first, let's stay with Scott Wiseman, the head coach, because he reflected on his year in charge and perhaps how his views have changed from when he first took over in March 2025.
5: I think I maybe underestimated the job I had at hand in regards to the transition that we've had. It's been highly difficult.
8: especially when you look at the amount of players we've had injured, the players that have been out of the team in the local league, not playing at all. It's only going to get more difficult. I've just been told by the players today that the clubs are trying to remove the homegrown player rule down to zero, which is going to make my job even harder. It's something I'm totally against. I think the more we have playing, the better. So for me, it's been a big transition as a coach, and it's been an even bigger transition for the players.
4: José Marilis, our sports reporter in the studio. Can you explain a little bit about the homegrown player rule and the changes that might be in play?
7: Right, so that's something he said yesterday in the press conference, which he said he'd been told by the players. And right now, currently in the league, every club must have three players on the pitch playing at all times. And that's been in place for a while. It's when we first joined UEFA, it was zero, then it was one, then it was five, then it was four, and now it's three. And now he understands that the players have told him the clubs are going to try to eradicate that homegrown player rule and bring it down to zero. Ultimately, the clubs will vote for that. But then again, ultimately, it will go down to the governing council, and the GFA would then decide whether what they're proposing is appropriate or not, or damaging to the league. And of course, if it was to go down to zero, which I think is very unlikely, considering we were already at zero and that was bad enough and we had to push it up. So I doubt we'll go back to those, let's say, dark ages of having zero local players representing us in a match in the local league.
4: But pretty significant that the change is trying to be pushed, as it were.
7: Yeah, of course. I think a lot of teams, perhaps the lesser teams, struggle to have enough homegrown players because, of course, you have to have three on the pitch. But remember, you have to have some backups on the bench if someone gets injured or whatnot. And if you don't have three on the pitch, you risk losing that match, you know? So I can see why some of the weaker sides are struggling with that rule, but I think it's a rule in place that definitely protects local football and needs to stand, really, in my personal opinion, and I think the opinion of any Gibraltarian fan. So ultimately, the clubs can vote for it and say, yes, we want to have zero, but it's the GFA that will decide whether what they're proposing is has any legs to stand on or not, really.
4: So when do we expect to find out the final decision on that?
7: Well, he only just said that yesterday in the press conference. It was the first I'd heard of it. And I've spoken to a couple of sources that said that clubs are currently voting on it now. So not all the clubs have voted yet. And I don't think all the clubs are going to vote in favour of it at all. And then after they put the vote forward, they'd have to take whatever they've decided forward to the GFA. So definitely, obviously, before the league starts in August. But again, I would be very surprised if this would go ahead and would see teams not having to play any local players in the domestic league.
4: So we'll have to watch this space. As you mentioned, a big evening for Lee Casiero, of course.
7: Yeah, big evening for Lee. He spoke in the press conference. You know, a man that's given his life to Gibraltar. He's been representing Gibraltar, I think he said, since he was 17 years old. He's 44 now. And I kind of asked him about deciding or how he decided that tonight would be the night.
9: It's many years of playing internationally and locally, and you get into an age where I'm not getting any younger, and obviously Scott and Roy called me up to make me this game we have tomorrow. But like I said, it's for me, it's a game where I want to perform, the team wants to perform, and realistically we want the first win, especially for Scott, Roy and all the backroom staff that have done a lot for this team at the moment.
4: So Lee Casiero retiring tonight, but what an impressive career.
7: Yeah, I mean, incredible. He scored our first ever competitive international goal against Scotland in Hampden Park in 2015. I asked him about that in the press conference too. We don't have that clip, but funnily enough, he said, like, yeah, I mean, I scored the first international goal, but whatever, we lost anyway. So
4: he was very blasé about it.
7: Yeah, what's the big deal? We ended up losing. So, And that's kind of Lee, you know, he takes the attention away from himself and makes sure that the team gets the attention they deserve. So, I mean, what a career he's had. He's been through it all with Gibraltar and at club level of Lincoln too. He did say that he's not retiring from club football, at least not yet. I mean, he hasn't met the new Lincoln manager, which has come in just last month, but he's spoken to the board and the board are happy for him to stay on. He just needs to speak to the manager, but he has no intention of retiring from club football just yet. But he will be moving into a technical staff, at least for the GFA, and at least for the next international friendly against the Cayman Islands on Saturday. So let's see what he thought about that new role.
9: I don't know. It's just that I was given the opportunity and I want to be around the players. I think I bring a lot in terms of, you know, it's me. I'm the kind of person that I'm a bubbly person. But when it comes to football sense and everybody that knows me, that once I step on the pitch, it's just 100% concentration, and what you're going to give is what I expect from every single player. I know that Scott will have to tie me up a couple of times, but that is what I'm going to bring to the players, because I feel it. Obviously, I'm not that person that talks to players, but it's what I feel and what I see, and being around him is what I can give him and the players, hopefully, if that goes ahead.
4: So Lee's experience will still be put to good use. And as you mentioned, he was very blasé about his successes in the past, but I imagine it's inevitable. Tonight will be emotional, I imagine.
7: You'd think that, but he was very blasé about that too. Let's hear.
9: Depends on how the score goes, for example. I just can't say, because I'm not going to look at it as if it's my last game. Realistically, I want to win the game. I don't want to get a standing ovation and we're losing 3-0. That, for me, is just pointless. For me, the game is what represents what I need to do on the game, what the manager expects from me. Then whatever happens will happen. But realistically, the most important part of the game for tomorrow is the result. And obviously how we play, but realistically it's a result. Then if I get a standing ovation or I don't mind. For example, like I said, the game is the most important part for tomorrow's game, and that's it.
4: Spoken like a true star.
7: Yeah, and hopefully it isn't 3-0. Hopefully we are winning. Hopefully he scored, and hopefully he can leave with a standing ovation that's worthwhile and a smile on his face.
4: I hope so. And that kickoff is at 7 o'clock tonight. You can tune into GBC television. Also, very quickly, the women's side performing on Friday.
7: Yeah, lots of international football. The women's side are away on Friday for the second last game of this maiden voyage in the FIFA World Cup qualifiers. They're away to Bulgaria, kickoff at 5. Then Gibraltar play again on Saturday, and then the women play again on Tuesday. So lots of football coming your way.
4: Thank you very much, Jose Mari Ruiz.
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4: Street cleaning this morning on Queensway Road, that has now finished, but tomorrow it will continue on Ocean Heights. That's in the morning from 9:30 to 12:30, and Limekiln Road 10 a.m. to 12 p.m. Just two more flights today, a BA Heathrow and an EasyJet Gatwick. No cruise line is in port, and at the frontier there is no queue to drive into Spain at the moment. Now it's June, Pride Month, and we'll be joined by members of the LGBTQ plus committee to discuss the progress that's been made, but also what's still needs improving. After this, from local artist Chloe Martinez, it's different.
10: Shh. What makes you different?

0: Chloe Martinez. Now, it is Pride Month, celebrated around the world each June in recognition of LGBTQ plus identity, culture and equality. Its origins are widely traced to the Stonewall Uprising in New York in 1969, when patrons of the Stonewall Inn resisted a police raid. At the time when LGBTQ plus people faced widespread discrimination and criminalization, the events became a catalyst for the modern gay rights movement. A year later, the first Pride March were held in the United States, laying the foundations for the global Pride events we still see today. So joining me in the studio, I am now joined by Charles Trico. Good afternoon.
1: Good afternoon.
0: We also have Regan Martinez Gaiviso.
2: Good afternoon.
0: Sarah Imlach and John Peace.
3: Good afternoon. Good afternoon.
0: Thank you all so much for joining me. There's a lot that we need to get through between now and 2 o'clock. So before we get into some of the wider issues, perhaps you can tell us a little bit about yourselves and a little bit about your journey of self-discovery. Perhaps Regan, if you'd like to start.
2: Well, for those who don't know me, I'm Regan. I am the vice chair of the LGBTQ plus committee, as well as the events and Pride lead. So all of the events that you see happening, I lead them with my amazing team. And really for me, coming out wasn't as hard as I thought it was going to be. I thought the size of my family and my friends were going to be a lot harder. It was the complete opposite. My family accepted me from day one, friends as well. It was harder for me really in school. School was the only really big issue I can say that I had when I came out. It was hard, obviously, walking down the corridors when they would just push you around or say names to you.
0: And physically push you around.
2: That's right, yeah. Physically push you around for no reason, because I was just walking down the corridor like any other student. Maybe being in class, getting things thrown at you, things like that. No names.
0: So it wasn't just verbal, it was physical bullying.
2: Yeah, definitely. I had friends who even dropped out school before their GCSEs because they couldn't hold on anymore. I had the willpower to stay on, obviously, because my education was important, but it was really, really hard, not just for me, but for a lot of LGBTQ people around me. But again, with family and friends, it was amazing. Their support was there since day one. And yeah, so I'm really lucky in that sense, because I know that a lot of people get ashamed from their family or they have to leave their house and things like that. So I was really lucky in that sense.
0: We will be hearing some testimonials a little bit later on. And if you'd like to get in touch, 200-66-200 is a number to call us on or WhatsApp us. What about for yourselves?
3: So I'm John. I've always known as Mr. Peace because I'm a teacher.
0: What a great name, by the way.
3: Yeah, I know. Yeah. So I'm the general secretary of the committee, and that's job involves us a lot of organization and behind the scenes kind of stuff. I moved to Gibraltar about 12 years ago from the UK. I married a Gibraltarian, so we came here to be with his family. So my coming out story was from kind of like the early 90s. But I'll tell you more about that later on, maybe. But
0: okay. Yeah, we've got plenty of time. Thank you. Sarai?
4: Hi, I'm Sarai. I'm the ADI lead for the committee.
0: For those who don't know what ADI stands for.
4: Accessibility, Diversity and Inclusion. Mm-hmm. And basically my job includes all that acronym, and also helping the trans community a lot, organising the socials for them, and also just helping the committee in any way I can. And I love volunteering for them, and I love just helping them. I love Pride. It's fun. It's fun. And this is my first year doing it, and hopefully a lot more years to come.
0: We'll be looking ahead to those events as well later on in the month. For you, Charles, of course, a well-known face and voice in the community already.
1: Well, I'm Charles. I suppose in a way I'm Gibraltar's first gay activist all those years ago. Most of you weren't even born. And my coming out was nothing spectacular. Simply, my father, I remember, said, "I don't know why you go out with that guy. He's homosexual." I said, "The reason I go out with him is simply because so am I."
0: And what was that reaction? What year was this,
1: and
0: Charles?
1: He never said anything. And then I came home, and I remember I called it the kitchen sink drama, because my mother was by the kitchen sink. And I said, "Do you know what's happened with Dad?" And she said, "What?" And so I explained. And she said, "Oh, well, that's okay." And that was it. And we're going back. I was 21, so we're going back 50-odd years. And, you know, it wasn't quite the norm for people to be so accepting, or family members to be so accepting.
0: Were you surprised? By their reactions, were you surprised?
1: No, because I knew what my parents were like, even though old-fashioned in certain ways, because, look, I mean, this is going back so long. So when a lot of gay people in Gibraltar wouldn't admit to being gay so as not to embarrass their families, mm-hmm. whereas my family was not embarrassed. My biggest support has always been my family.
0: And that's very positive. I'm glad to hear it. Unfortunately, it's not the case for everyone, but I'm glad to hear that you had that positive experience. We have heard from Paul. He says he just wants to say thank you to the committee for all the work that you do and how they put up with him, with Paul. But he also wanted to thank Charles for his incredible bravery and resilience in making changes that have been, being him, being Paul, not only legal, but also safe. He says Charles is the godfather of the LGBTQ plus rights to us. So he's described you as the godfather, Charles.
1: Sorry, well, I missed that.
0: So Paul has said that he wants to thank you for your bravery in making changes that have made being him not only legal but safe, and he's described you as the godfather of the LGBTQ plus rights in Gibraltar.
1: I don't need thanking because I only did what I did because I wanted others to have what I didn't have. I didn't have any rights. Whether I was accepted or not didn't matter. But legally, I was a nobody. And that's what I did it for. And I don't know about the godfather bit. It's, you know, sort of think, start thinking maybe, you know, putting me in somewhat of an age.
0: You want to be in a younger category, no? I also have to say good afternoon to Jenny, who's been in touch on WhatsApp. She says, bullying is bullying, obviously referring to your experience, Reagan. She says, just don't do it. We are all human and we all have our rights. So thank you very much for getting in touch. I referred to earlier about Stonewall, of course, the beginning of Pride. What are your recollections of that?
1: No, we were a bit cut off from the world in those days. Yeah. Don't forget, social media didn't exist. So we didn't really hear much about what was going out, out and about. So I suppose eventually I did, but not at the time.
0: It was a time when laws were still in force in Gibraltar, discriminatory laws. What was life like for a gay man? You've expressed that your family was very accepting, but perhaps that was a bit of a rarity back in those days. So what was it like for a gay man at this time in Gibraltar?
1: Well, no, I mean, there was all sorts of things going on in Gibraltar, but like I said, a lot of them just went because they didn't want to embarrass their family. But I personally was accepted, whether it was because I was me or because I sort of said, this is the way I am, otherwise don't take me at all. But I worked in the dockyard, MOD dockyard, and that was full of gay people.
0: And openly?
1: Nobody ever opened, yes. In fact, God knows how many there were, and nobody ever bothered them. Mm-hmm. Nobody ever pushed them, or they did their job, and that was it. I remember one in particular who still and was always dressed as a lady, mm-hmm. still is today, mm-hmm. and we actually was treated more like a female than was treated like anything else. So it wasn't that bad, but legally we had no rights.
0: We have to say good afternoon to Amy as well. She's been in touch. She says, thank you for everything you do in the LGBTQ plus committee. You are helping Gibraltar become a safe place for all my children and future generations. So I'm sure getting that feedback is lovely to hear, no, from the community.
2: That's absolutely amazing. That's why we do it, really. We went to a social a couple of weeks ago and I had this girl come up to me and said, I didn't know Pride existed in Gibraltar. I attended the first one and ever since I've attended all the Prides and you make me happy. Just by seeing how free people are and how comfortable I can be. And that just fills me, you know, and that's why I do it. Even if it's just one person says they're happy, that for me is a win.
0: We have had a few voice messages as well come in and we'll have to listen to those after the 1:30 news. But a listener has been in touch who wishes to remain anonymous. They say they always felt more attracted to boys than girls, but didn't realise there was a word for it until they were about 15 after discovering the term gay. And they realised it described exactly how they felt. And then they soon came out to their mum. I'm just paraphrasing slightly here. They were concerned about how their dad would react. And a few weeks later, after a major argument, they decided to leave the family home because they felt like they couldn't couldn't live with someone who didn't accept them for who they were. So sadly, they say their relationship with their father never recovered. But nearly 11 years on, they're proud of who they are, grateful for the support of friends and family, and they have been happily with their partner for more than 5 years. And they say that they wouldn't change a thing because those experiences made them the person they are today. So fortunately for yourselves, Reagan and Charles, John, hopefully we can hear your story a little bit later, but your stories seem to be, although not straightforward, not easy, at least from the family side of things, accepting, no, which isn't the case for everyone.
2: Yeah, that's right. I was more worried really about my grandfather. I was obviously, like Charlie was saying, it's another generation, a bit more old-fashioned. And I was really scared. No, I told my grandmother and I was like, please don't tell him. He can't find out. And obviously my grandmother told him and he called me about 20, 30 minutes later. And he was like, are you stupid? Like, I love you. You're the same. Nothing has changed. You know, I'm going to accept you regardless.
0: Well, that's the best kind of response that you can expect. No?
2: Yeah.
0: Well, we are joined by Charles, Reagan, Sarai and John, and we'll be continuing the conversation after the 1:30 news. Thank you all.
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12: It's 1:30, I'm Claire Nunes. The defence in a Supreme Court child sex offences trial has put it to the first complainant that he was not abused but had been in a relationship with the defendant. Former teacher and scout leader Clayton Busto faces 19 charges dating from 2007 to 2016. The defendant, known as Mr. A, rejected the defence case, saying he had been suffering since he was 14 and that he was now here to speak the truth about what happened to him. Mr. Busto denies all charges. A Gibraltar law firm has been fined £50,000 for failing to comply with anti-money laundering obligations under the Proceeds of Crime Act. Wilkinson Law Limited, trading a straight law, has been sanctioned by the Legal Services Regulatory Authority, which identified six contraventions during an on-site inspection. Rosa Stengo has more.
13: The LSRA carried out an on-site inspection at the offices of Straight Law between the 28th of November and the 2nd of December. It found the firm had a low effectiveness at complying with its Proceeds of Crimes Act responsibilities and was deemed to be high risk in the areas of anti-money laundering, countering the financing of terrorism, counter-proliferation financing and sanctions obligations. Straight Law was also found to have provided legal services on non-Gibraltar matters, including unauthorised work for UK clients from Gibraltar. The LSRA stressed their findings did not mean the firm had actually conducted or engaged in any of these activities. As well as the £50,000 fine, the firm is restricted to carrying out legal work in Gibraltar and has been ordered to stop using its client accounts for non-Gibraltar matters. The firm's director, Richard Wilkinson, has been suspended for 12 months and is barred from carrying out any managerial function in the firm. In response to a request by GBC for comment, Mr. Wilkinson said he did not agree with all of the regulator's findings. However, he confirmed the law firm was closing down. Their priority, he said, is to ensure that all client matters are dealt with appropriately. GBC understands staff have been served redundancy notices.
12: Gibraltar marked Overseas Territories Day with the United Kingdom's other 13 overseas territories at events held in the Palace of Westminster and Westminster Abbey. The annual observance, held on the first Monday in June, celebrates the constitutional bonds between the United Kingdom and its OTs and aims to recognise the strategic, cultural and environmental contributions the territories make to the wider British family. Ian Treacle-Clarence with the details.
14: This is a project which is looking like a really hot potato. It's been passed on from minister to minister. We've had it passed on from the Deputy Chief Minister to Pat Urfila as Minister for Housing, and now over the last few years to Sir Joe Bosanti.
12: We'll come back to that story later. The GST says the Road to the Lion site shows no visible signs of development despite commitments to create new housing there. The opposition notes that regenerating the area was a manifesto pledge at the last election, with the government promising to continue the project to deliver additional homes. The party also points to links made in the GSLP Liberal manifesto between the Road to the Lion's regeneration project and plans for artist studios near the old prison and northern defences. Shadow Minister Damon Bosino says responsibility for the project appears to have shifted between several ministers over recent years without any tangible results.
14: This is a project which is looking like a really hot potato. It's been passed on from minister to minister. We've had it passed on from the Deputy Chief Minister to Pat Urfila as Minister for Housing, and now over the last few years to Sir Joe Bosano as the Minister for Economic Development. But all they have done, despite their electoral promise to create more housing in the area, all they have done is cleaned up the area, and there's been no movement. Housing is a very, sort of, is way up there in terms of the social needs of our people. People are continuously coming to us in relation to housing issues. And when you get a promise from a government, which was elected 2.5 years ago, that they were going to build more houses, then people clearly want to know what is going on with Road to the Lions.
12: The opposition says that if the government decides to bring forward the start of the official bathing season, it should ensure the necessary planning and staffing arrangements are in place beforehand. GSD MP Trish Sanchez says that despite the government's announcement that lifeguards, beach attendants and accessibility services would be in operation from the 23rd of May, the reality experienced by beach and pool users is very different. Christine Vasquez with more.
15: Trish Sanchez says families, older persons, people with disabilities and those who rely on support services should be able to attend the beaches and pools, confident that the services advertised by government will be there when they arrive. She says that over the past week, a growing number of people have reported attending beaches and swimming pools, only to find that lifeguards and beach attendants are not present. The opposition MP adds that although the government's press release referred to transitional arrangements being in place until the 13th of June, there has been little explanation as to what these arrangements actually involve, which services are affected, or what members of the public should realistically expect when attending the beaches and pools. She believes the situation is made even more confusing by the Beaches and Pools Accessibility Guide, published alongside the announcement by the Supported Needs and Disability Office. Although the guide sets out specific support hours for each location, nowhere in it, she says, is it made clear that support services may not be available throughout those times, nor that the published hours are subject to staffing shortages or other limitations. Trish Sanchez says decisions to extend or bring forward seasonal operations should be backed by the resources needed to deliver them properly from day one.
12: The Department of Education and Public Health Gibraltar has launched a survey on how young people spend their free time and what activities they would like to see available in the community. The information collected will help shape future youth initiatives, activities and services. Jonathan Sacramento with this report.
16: Developed with support from the UK Health Security Agency, the anonymous survey explores young people's interests, leisure activities and perceptions of the opportunities currently on offer in Gibraltar. It also includes questions on screen use, with the findings expecting to contribute to wider government work examining screen time habits and their impact. The survey, which takes around 5 minutes to complete, will be distributed through secondary schools, allowing pupils to share their views directly. Education Minister John Cortes says young people's views are invaluable in helping government understand their interests and aspirations, ensuring future opportunities better reflect their needs and experiences.
0: In football, we're looking ahead to this evening's international friendly against the British Virgin Islands at the Europa Point Stadium. Scott Wiseman has spoken for the first time since signing a permanent four-year contract as the men's national team head coach. But tonight's clash is not just the start of Wiseman's official tenure, it's also the end of an era, as Gibraltar's Lee Gassiaro is set to put on the national shirt for the very last time. They both spoke to us last night ahead of the big match this evening.
17: We want to win at the end of the day. We know where we are. Obviously, we're going to be giving more debuts again tomorrow through injuries and through some deserving as well. So it's an opportunity for trying new people. Obviously, we see Lee off, but just because we're seeing Lee off doesn't mean it's any less of a game or any different a game we want to win.
18: For me, the game is what represents what I need to do on the game, what the manager expects from me. Then whatever happens will happen. But realistically, the most important part of the game for tomorrow is the result.
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0: Well, it'll be a dry day, plenty of sunshine, mainly clear skies, highs of 28, remaining settled overnight, again with clear skies and lows of 17, we're currently at 23.
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0: Thank you very much for tuning in. We're discussing Pride Month. It's June. It's a recognition of LGBTQ plus identity, culture and equality, and discussing what progress we've made, but also what still needs improving. In the studio, I'm joined by Charles Trico, Reagan Martinez-Gaiviso, Sarai Imlak and John Peace. And just to pick up where we left off, John, you mentioned that you grew up in the UK and you said that you're quite happy to share a bit of your experience growing up.
3: Yeah, sure. So I grew up in the UK. And when I was at school, it was just after the Thatcher years in the UK, and there was a law, Section 28. So when I was at school, I went to a Catholic school as well, and there was Section 28. So I I came out in the only way I could figure out at the time, which was to confide in a teacher. I mean, I didn't really know what Section 28 was, and I just had trust in this teacher. And obviously the teacher couldn't do anything, you know, by law. They couldn't talk about it, they couldn't acknowledge it, they could, because it would be seen as
1: so promoting. how did they react?
3: I was really lucky, and I feel really fortunate. In fact, my form tutor was an ex-nun, and she kind of stepped in, and you know, they kind of went against the law, because it doesn't make sense to for a young person to come out with something so sensitive and not talk about it for fear of, you know, that they're promoting being gay, which is absolutely rubbish, mm-hmm. as we all know, hopefully. Mm-hmm. They essentially just signposted me to local services. But they, you know, my form tutor met with me weekly to check in with me. And I think for that era, it was quite special. So, I had a really positive experience with that. But it wasn't the norm. A lot of my friends did not have that experience. There was a lot of people where they were rejected by family, that they wouldn't dream of coming out, that there was bullying in school. I remember being pushed in school and being attacked. I was quite a peaceful person, so I wasn't the subject of it so much, but it happened to me, and it's really sad. A bit like Reagan, when I came out to my parents, they were really accepting. My dad was in the Navy, bless him, and he was really accepting, because he knew of a lot of gay people in the forces, because there was also a lot of gay people in the forces, even though it was possibly frowned upon, but mm-hmm. Yeah.
1: And then what was the transition like moving to Gibraltar?
3: So moving to Gibraltar, I think it was 12 years ago. There was no Pride. Mm-hmm. I think there'd been a couple of mm-hmm. events prior to that. Very little, though. My husband is Gibraltarian, and his experience was considerably different.
1: Is it more negative?
3: More negative, and I know I've learned that was generally an experience that was generally shared by a lot of his generation, and a lot of them have moved away. I wanted to get involved, and especially as a teacher, I wanted to also be able to emulate my experience of the wonderful teachers that I had. So that's why I got involved in Pride.
1: And, that's lovely. Yeah. Yeah. And hopefully you can be that kind of source of hope or comfort or safe place, no, for any of your students now.
3: I can try.
1: you mentioned Pride, of course, is happening the end of the month, 27th of June. Amy has been back in touch, and she said that we can't forget our trans community. Mm-hmm. They are the most at risk of hate crimes, and groups in the UK are against the T in LGBT, mm-hmm. and they want to take away their rights. So even within the queer community, there are groups that are against trans people. She wants to thank the committee for all that you do, but she says it's worth hearing a bit more about that, and that we are not safe until all of us are safe.
2: Well, one of my experiences regarding some of my friends is, especially in the UK, also in Gibraltar, you get a lot of trans-exclusionary radical feminists, and they are some of the most insidious people I have ever met. So the laws in the UK are pushing for, one, we've seen it happen, the definition, inverted commas, of sex being your quote-unquote biological sex, which is horrible. It's a segue into more and more discrimination. And I've seen it in my friends' day-to-day lives. I've watched it happen. It's horrible. It's some of the comments I've heard, it's like ridiculous. I'm trying to think of it off the top of my head, but I can't. I don't really want to incite anything.
1: Well, the Ministry of Equality has released a video today, I don't know whether you've seen on social media, yeah. highlighting real comments made by real people online, shining a light on the words that mm-hmm. LGBTQ plus people still hear every day. And also to highlight that they're not just words. No, these words have a lasting impact. So let's have a listen to that.
4: These guys are just attention freaks. Makes me feel sick. Children have to watch them.
23: Why do we have to endure an entire month of people telling us they're gay? You people are everywhere now.
24: So, what is there to be proud of? What is there to celebrate?
25: You don't belong here.
26: Now they don't want to be treated like everyone else. They want special treatment.
27: These people have a disease and must be helped through treatment.
28: People don't like school teaching their children to become gay.
29: I'm going to be visiting Gibraltar during Pride, and I'm going to be stuck with a load of misfits.
30: I support equality, but Pride is too much.
26: These are real comments
23: from real people on our local social media.
24: Some people will say these words are just opinions.
25: But words shape lives.
26: They affect our confidence,
28: safety,
29: mental health,
27: families,
23: and our sense of belonging.
5: In a community as small as ours, words matter.
6: We will need pride until love needs no courage, until dignity is for everyone, and until safety is equal.
1: The voice of Minister for Equality, Christian Santos, at the end there. He'll be in the studio with us a little later on in June to discuss Pride and the reason why we still need it. Now, hearing those comments there from, like we said, real people, real comments, and it's very upsetting to hear them. I can only imagine how it makes you feel hearing those.
7: We basically prepare the whole month of May to be ready for June because we know this is coming.
4: Yeah.
7: Our very first post, the 1st of June, wishing everyone a happy Pride. The first comment was a homophobic comment, basically telling us to keep quiet and just blend in. That was the first comment on our first post for Pride. So that basically shows the reason why we still need Pride.
1: Mm-hmm. How do you deal with that constant hate?
7: We try and be as professional as possible. Obviously, a lot of people who normally post these kind of comments don't know the facts. So once you put on a few facts, they step back. Because you're obviously giving them facts and telling them the truth, which is what they don't want to hear. So we've learned that being professional and replying to them in a way that might be more educated than them will push them back. And we do see that it's a lot from the UK rather than from Gibraltar. I think maybe people in Gibraltar are a bit weary to put their comments on social media because everyone knows who you are. So we do get a lot from the UK. But there is some comments that we still get from locals, which is really, really hard for us. But to be honest, I said it on the Powder Room on Monday, for me personally, it just lights a fire to make Pride bigger, to make it bolder and get it out there even more.
1: And would you say that the feedback from the community is more overwhelmingly in your favour and acceptance in welcoming?
7: I would say so, yes. I would say that we get community. A lot more positive than negative. The positive definitely outweighs the negative.
3: It's very easy for 2, 3, 4, 5 negative comments to seem like it's from a majority, but it really isn't.
1: It'll be the minority, but those words are still very powerful, even if it is only just from
7: a few. People don't understand the power words can have. And it might not affect me personally because I'm used to it. Like I said, I've been bullied in school, so I've grown up with a very hard shell. But for other people, that one word could determine their life. And that person could take their life just because you've written a silly comment.
1: Well, there's actually a statistic that says one accepting adult can reduce an LGBTQ plus young person's risk of suicide by more than 40%. That's just one accepting adult.
7: Yeah.
1: So does that resonate true with your own experiences?
7: That's right. Yeah, we have seen a lot happen. Thankfully, in Gibraltar, we're very lucky. We're very lucky in Gibraltar. But there are a lot of places just across the frontier in Spain. Yeah. Where people take their lives and people go out on a Friday night and get beaten up and get killed just because they're a bit more flamboyant or they're wearing something that maybe you wouldn't wear. And it's just something as simple that can take someone's life.
1: And John, as a teacher, hearing a statistic like that, does it reinforce that importance of schools providing and teachers providing a safe place?
3: Yes, 100%, because as teachers, our jobs are to be with the kids for a vast majority of their day. And the impression we give them is lasting and is important. We're there to show children that society is a good place, that you can be part of society, that you can function, that you can go out there and be successful. And if you're telling a young person that what they are is evil, or if you're not challenging those opinions that they're hearing outside of school, it's going to be very, very dangerous. And, you know, I have direct experience of that each year. You know that there are young people that are gay or they are trans or just different. And you know, it's really, really important that all teachers follow up on any kind of name calling, anything negative. You know, it comes down to compassion. It comes down to kindness. And if teachers are not going to be compassionate and kind, then
1: Maybe they shouldn't be teachers. Good afternoon to Michaela, who's been in touch on WhatsApp. She says, as a parent of a member of the LGBTQ plus community, she's very grateful for the support the group provides. It's good to know that there is a safe place to talk about issues that directly affect the community. And there is still prejudice, which is a shame, she says. The world needs diversity and we need to include everyone to develop and evolve as better human beings. And she's looking forward to Pride. We have had some voice messages as well come in. This one is from Stefan.
8: Since a very young age, I was the little boy in the sala who used to frolic, do dance routines and put on a sabana and sheets around his body just because he loved performing and wanted to be a princess, you know? So my parents, my brothers, my cousins, my friends saw that at a very young age. So for me, in terms of the expectation of other people, I did not have. So I'm very thankful I didn't, because at the end of the day, one of the biggest things of coming out is the deep negotiation you have between freedom and that thing of, are my parents going to disown me? Am I going to be unloved? Am I going to be kicked out the house? And it is a very real thing, because many, many people go through that. The difficult side of it was the negotiation of my personal self. No, I couldn't believe I was. It was a very big, scary thing to come to terms, to really come to terms with who I was. Everybody, I think, in their own personal life and personal realms has experienced discrimination and bullying, no? And I think having this conversation at large is a very, very, very important conversation to have. We have people from all walks of life. Gibraltar is such a rich tapestry of human history. It's important to, as a community, come together, regardless of whether you agree or disagree, come together under one cause, which is the human race.
1: Thank you very much to Stefan for sending that in today. In the studio, we have Charles, Reagan, Sarai and John. What do you all feel or see as the biggest threat at the moment to the LGBTQ plus community, perhaps worldwide or maybe just here in Gibraltar?
10: No, it's worldwide. Mm. Just take a look at America.
2: Yeah.
10: And unfortunately, it seems that the rest of the world ends up by following America.
2: Yeah.
7: A lot of rights being taken away. For example, drag queens now are being illegal for them to perform during the day. Silly things like that, which just takes you back and makes you realise how lucky we are here, mm-hmm. and how unlucky people are around the world. And like Charlie said, America is the ground. No, we see a lot from the US. More movies, series, the news, everything you see comes from the US. Mm-hmm. And it's a shame that people actually follow what they're doing.
1: You mentioned earlier, or I think Amy mentioned, how there are some members in the community who are against the T, LGBT. And it's a collective that's kind of changed. No, over time, it started with LGB, LGBT, LGBTQ. Can you explain how that works and how significant that is for those it represents?
2: So I think inclusion, so including everyone in the acronym is necessary. I think including trans people specifically nowadays is very necessary, because we have so much hate towards trans people online, in the media. It's disgusting, really. It's horrible to see. I think including them, we need to include them, and you get some very, very hateful groups of people of our community going around and excluding them. It's just, it doesn't make any sense to me. It's their rights are our rights. And also trans women, specifically in Stonewall, were the ones that were fighting for us. So it makes absolutely no sense to me to mm-hmm. exclude anyone from. And that's why I do believe in the acronym. I do believe in the Q plus as well, because it includes everyone, no matter who you are. You're there. You need to be there. You're part of the community. I just think it's ridiculous when people start excluding specifically trans people, but anyone.
1: Unfortunately, we only have a couple of minutes left and there's so much we could talk about. I'm sure it's a conversation that will continue throughout the month of June. But for anyone who perhaps is listening or watching this right now, who is perhaps struggling with their own identity, with their own story, what would your final messages be to them?
7: You will pull through in the end. There will always be someone who's going to support you. If you can't find it within your family or your friends, we are always here to support mm-hmm. you. We're just a message away. You don't have to speak to the whole committee. You can speak to one of us individually. If you feel more comfortable, there will always be someone there to support you. You are never alone, and it's not a battle that you have to face alone. So there's always someone there.
10: Well, nowadays, people have the LGBT committee. In my days, there was nothing. So, all I can advise to people is to approach the right people and not be groomed by older people. They have to be very careful in that respect.
3: Everyone has a light inside them, and your light will grow. Just keep going and find your tribe, and be strong. There's a lot of negative people out there, but there's far more good people in the world.
2: Do not be ashamed to be yourself. At the end of the day, history has always stood with you, and we will also stand with you. If you ever have any issues, you're always welcome as part of the LGBTQ plus community.
1: Lovely. Thank you so much, all of you. We've been hearing from Charles Rico, Reagan Martinez-Gaiviso, Sarai Imlek and John Peace. Peaceful by name, peaceful by nature.
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1: Yeah, thank you so much. That's all we've got time for on Gibraltar today. Thank you for staying with us. Ben Lynch is next. Enjoy your afternoon.
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6: From the GBC newsroom at 2. The defence in a Supreme Court child sex offences trial has put it to the first complainant that he was not abused but had been in a relationship with the defendant. The complainant rejected the defence case, saying he was now here to speak the truth about what happened to him. 43-year-old Clayton Busto faces 19 charges, all of which he denies. A Gibraltar law firm has closed down after being sanctioned by the Legal Services Regulatory Authority. They found the firm had a low effectiveness at complying with its Proceeds of Crimes Act responsibilities and was deemed to be high risk in the areas including anti-money laundering and sanctions obligations. And the GST says the Road to the Line site shows no visible signs of development despite commitments to create new housing there. Shadow Minister Damon Bossino says responsibility for the project appears to have shifted between several ministers over recent years without any tangible results. Your weather, mainly clear skies and sunshine this afternoon with highs of 28. That's the latest. I'm Claire Hernandez.

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2: From the GBC newsroom at 3. In the Supreme Court sex offences trial, the defence has put it to the first complainant that he'd been in a relationship with the defendant. The complainant, known as Mr. A, rejected the defence's case, saying he'd been suffering since he was 14 and he was here to speak the truth about what happened to him. 43-year-old Clayton Busto faces 19 charges, all of which he denies. Gibraltar marked Overseas Territories Day with the United Kingdom's other 13 overseas territories at events held in Westminster. The annual observance celebrates the constitutional bonds between the UK and its OTs and aims to recognise the strategic, cultural and environmental contributions the territories make to the wider British family. And a survey on how young people spend free time has been launched by the Department of Education with Public Health Gibraltar. Surveys are being distributed in schools with information collected intended to help shape future youth initiatives, activities and services. Your weather, a clear and dry afternoon, highs of 28. That's the latest. I'm Claire.

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2: From the GBC newsroom at 4. The defence in a Supreme Court child sex offences trial has put it to the first complainant that he was not abused but had been in a relationship with the defendant. The complainant rejected the defence case, saying he was now here to speak the truth about what happened to him. 43-year-old Clayton Busto faces 19 charges, all of which he denies. A Gibraltar law firm has closed down after being sanctioned by the Legal Services Regulatory Authority. The LSRA found the firm had low effectiveness at complying with its Proceeds of Crimes Act responsibilities and was deemed to be high risk in the areas including anti-money laundering and sanctions obligations. And the GST says the Road to the Line site shows no visible signs of development despite commitments to create new housing there. Shadow Minister Damon Bosino says responsibility for the projects appears to have shifted between several ministers over recent years without any tangible results. Your weather, dry and bright with a gentle breeze. It's currently 24 degrees. That's the latest. I'm Cathy Sanchez.

A Gibraltar law firm has closed down after being sanctioned by the Legal Services Regulatory Authority. The LSRA found the firm had low effectiveness at complying with its Proceeds of Crimes Act responsibilities and was deemed to be high risk in the areas including anti-money laundering and sanctions obligations. And the GST says the Road to the Line site shows no visible signs of development despite commitments to create new housing there. Shadow Minister Damon Bosino says responsibility for the projects appears to have shifted between several ministers over recent years without any tangible results. Your weather, dry and bright with a gentle breeze. It's currently 24 degrees. That's the latest. I'm Cathy Sanchez.

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2: From the GBC newsroom at 4. The defence in a Supreme Court child sex offences trial has put it to the first complainant that he was not abused but had been in a relationship with the defendant. The complainant rejected the defence case, saying he was now here to speak the truth about what happened to him. 43-year-old Clayton Busto faces 19 charges, all of which he denies. A Gibraltar law firm has closed down after being sanctioned by the Legal Services Regulatory Authority. The LSRA found the firm had low effectiveness at complying with its Proceeds of Crimes Act responsibilities and was deemed to be high

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1: Y estas son las noticias con Teresa González. 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
1: This is a project which is looking like a really hot potato. It's been passed on from minister to minister. We've had it passed on from the deputy chief minister to Pat Orfila as minister for housing, and now over the last few years to Sir Joe Bossano as the minister for economic development. But all they have done, despite their electoral promise to create more housing in the area, all they have done is cleaned up the area, and there's been no movement. Housing is a very So it's way up there in terms of the social needs of our people. People are continuously coming to us in relation to housing issues. And when you get a promise from a government, which was elected 2.5 years ago, that they were going to build more houses, then people clearly want to know what is going on with Road to the Lines.
0: La oposición sostiene que si el gobierno decide adelantar el inicio de la temporada oficial de baño, debería garantizar que la planificación y la dotación de personal necesarias estén listas con antelación. 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
2: We want to win at the end of the day. We know where we are. Obviously, we're going to be giving more debuts again tomorrow through injuries and through some deserving as well. So it's an opportunity to try new people. Obviously, we see Lee off, but just because we're seeing Lee off doesn't mean it's any less of a game or any different a game we want to win.
3: For me, the game is what represents what I need to do on the game, what the manager expects from me. Then whatever happens will happen. But realistically, the most important part of the game for tomorrow is the result.
1: Así es, digo, sí, lo más importante es el resultado. 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